So because the Nimrods movie is out, Nimrods, a Green Day comedy. You can catch that in theaters. Watch the trailer, see if you're into it. But Green Day's in it. That's where they chronicle a band that is going to be opening up for Green Day. Cute. So that's going on now. They released a soundtrack to go along with the Nimrods movie. So my guess is that, I mean, Billy Joe Armstrong is still awake right now. Does he go to bed? He might go to bed in September. It might be a little bit off this year, given

Breaking Benjamin, that's going to be September 15th. Fast approaching, less than a month away now, at Star Lake. So the beautiful boys of Chevelle are on that bill. I've met them. They're beautiful. Star Set, too. No strangers to Breaking Benjamin. But that's at Star Lake, so pavilion seats to choose from and lawn.

New one, Cage the Elephant, Beaches in Tennessee. Went up 5-9 the X. And preseason continuing for the Steelers, taking on the Jets tomorrow. That's a 7 o'clock kickoff. Hear all the coverage essentially all day long on our brother station, 102.5 DVE. It's busy around the hallways this time of year.

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We're going to be at the Citizens Live at the Wiley Monday, October 12th.

Sublime with a sad, sad tale. It's Stacey with you in the rainiest August in essentially 150 years. Could be forever. We don't know. They only started keeping track a good 150-ish years ago. And we beat the record that was last held in 1934 for, close to 6 inches of rain already in August.

105.9 The X, it's Stacy hanging with you. If you're a big Ghost fan, the Too Big to Rig, Haunting Cinemas and IMAX worldwide. 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Too Big to Rig, that's the number 2BigToRig.com. You throw in your zip code and it'll yield all the results. And that runs August 26th through Sunday, August 30th.

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I won't be with you guys tomorrow night, but your pick of the litter, your last listen with me at least. You'll have another chance with Tim Benz tomorrow and then in the evening, but the Royal Blood, your pick for the week here. Royal Blood with 10 over 10. Do let us know what you think of their new tune.

right. They were in town last Friday at Star Lake. So next on the concert calendar is 9 days away. We got Rob Zombie and Marilyn Manson. It's a big bill. Orgy on the bill, too. And tickets, 1059thex.com. You can still throw your name in the hat. I believe that's still open. And in the coming days, you'll get an email from our promotions guy saying you won tickets. You'll be super stoked.

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remember being at Coons, checking out on Bexhill Road. Yes, Coons, where two teenagers that were a cashier and a bagger. I'm enjoying their conversation, overhearing it, where the bagger says, "Hey, you ever hear this song called Mr. Brightside?" And the cashier says, "No, I don't think I know that one." He's like, "You gotta know this song. You gotta know." He looks at me, he says, "You ever hear of Mr. Brightside? Band's called The Killers." I said, "Yes, sorry, I don't know what you're talking about."

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3: Those guys graced us with their presence. 311 was on that bill. 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Jeez. And 3 Days Grace, that was all the way back in March. You remember? It was 3-3 with 3 Days Grace. 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

We get them. I'm sure they'll do that one. And I think we should all dress vaudevillian. Do your best. A little bit of white makeup, that'll suffice. It's Stacey hanging with you. It's October 2nd. We get them at PPG Paints Arena as part of the Rats in the Cage tour. And then in September here, there's a late date in September and very early October where you can watch the Linkin Park documentary. It's called Unshatter, and there are some Pittsburgh theaters that are going to be carrying it.

Thanks for hanging out. So Soundgarden, their final album, expected to be released in 2027. They say there's 8 songs on there. Of course, the late guitarist and vocalist, Chris Cornell, on these recordings. It's being mixed right now.

New one, Sublime, Until the Sun Explodes. It's Stacey hanging with you on the X at 105.9, where it's been the rainiest August we've had in 150 years, but could be forever in Pittsburgh. We just don't know. They didn't start keeping track until a good 150 years ago. We did beat the record last held in 1934, though, for like 5.84 inches. We beat it. We're doing great. All this rain, it's got us quite the accolade. When the

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0: Season has come down to this. The Big Three Championship is coming to Charlotte. Who will be crowned the Big Three Season 9 Champion? 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

That was one of my wedding songs. walked down the aisle to Pure Imagination, close to the Buckethead arrangement of it. And then whenever we, you know, Mr. and Mrs. Gerba, we walked down and Bulls on Parade, blasting Grandma's ears off. I looked at her. I said, "Hey, you like this song?"

Something wicked. New one, Breaking Benjamin, 105.9 The X. It's Stacey with you. September 15th, we get them, which is now just shy of a month away. So I know that'll be like back to school time. It is a weeknight. Just figure it out. But Pavilion seats to choose from, Lawn, Breaking Benjamin, and Chevelle. It's a big bill. So I'll catch you guys. I'm not with you guys tomorrow. You know, use it or lose it vacation days. You just pepper them in throughout your year. Catch you on Monday. Grace and peace to you. See ya.

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3: Vibes absolutely immaculate tonight. I hope you're on the same page. And look, if you're not, we're going to turn it around, dude. I got a full hour of all the best new music releases here on Emerging Alt. My name's Alex Mack. I'm your host with iHeartRadio. I'm talking like new Cage the Elephant coming up. We got Bleachers, Foo Fighters, Muse, The Paradox, Edge Hill, Goose, Modest Mouse, all coming up. So make sure you're hanging out and check in with me as the show's going on. You know, I love to hear where you are because the show is nationwide. So when you send me those talkbacks with your comments and requests, questions, whatever, make sure you tell me your name, where you're listening from. Let me know where you're hanging out. Let's go ahead and kick things off. Get the vibes going. Miles Smith right now. It's Hold Me in the Dark.

Pittsburgh's Rock and Alternative, 105.9 The X. Hey, what's going on? It's Alex Mack, your host here on Emerging Alt. I mean, look, if you've listened to the show before, you know I love good lyrics, and I feel like Young the Giant does such a good job, especially like their use of metaphors. I mean, this next song I'm about to play for you, talking about like investing in the next generation and kind of using like nature metaphors for that. I think it's brilliant. It's all in this song called Evergreen.

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0: Starting to feel like the weekend to me. It's Alex Mack, your host here on Emerging Alt. It's a full hour of all the best new music, so technically we're going directly into Friday in like the best way possible, with like the Bleachers, Foo Fighters, Edge Hill all coming up. But let me know what you thought so far. You know, if you want to chime in on the Young the Giant or New Cage the Elephant, let me know what you think. Like, you can be honest with me. Just, you know, use the talkback feature on our free iHeartRadio app, like how you typically will request a song, right, with a little red microphone button. Just let me know what you're feeling, what you think, what you want to hear more of on the show. Just make sure to tell me your name and where you're listening from, because we are coast to coast tonight. So shout out where you're hanging out.
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105.9 The X, Pittsburgh's rock and alternative. Hey, what's going on? It's Alex Mack, your host here on Emerging Alt. I did get to see the Foo Fighters earlier this week. They played here in Washington, D.C., where I am, with Queens of the Stone Age. Amazing show. I will tell you, I was kind of disappointed, which sounds so crazy. They didn't play this one. It was like the main song from the new record I wanted to hear, but hard to complain when you're seeing, you know, Dave Grohl live. For now, we're just going to keep playing it as loud as possible here on Emerging Alt. It's called Window.

to go. Pittsburgh's Rock and Alternative 105.9 The X. What's up? It's Alex Mack. I'm your host here on Emerging Alt. Just a full hour of all new stuff here on iHeartRadio. Now, if you haven't listened to the entirety of Muse's new record, The Wow Signal, I seriously strongly encourage you to do so. It is crazy. It's so Muse, like in the best way, but like also new and fresh. Also very cool that the album title is based off of like that potential alien signal that they discovered way back. If you want to deep dive that big nerd stuff, it's definitely worth looking into. But this might be my favorite one from the new record, from The Wow Signal. It's called Cryogen.

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105.9 The X. What's going on? It's Alex Mack. I'm your host here on Emerging Alts. And as your host, I like to deep dive, you know, not just the songs and the production and all that, but I want to learn more about the artists. I've been looking up stuff about Sam Fender, and I had a sneaking suspicion that he and I would be friends. I just learned that at one point in his career, Sam Fender and his band racked up a 2-month bar tab. It's like mostly Guinness and whiskey. It was while they were working on one of their records. I wish I had been there. But in the meantime, I got you Sam Fender with Olivia Dean. The song's so good. It's called Rain Me In. No.

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1059 The X. I was trying to think how I wanted to talk about this next band here on Emerging Alts. They're called Buffalo Traffic Jam. And if you look them up, they just seem like just dudes. And I mean that so positively. You know, there's so many bands and artists that were playing here that are like really into the fashion and the glam and like the celebrity of it all. But I feel like these guys would be such a good hang. It almost feels like they didn't expect to be as big as they are. They were just like, you know, we graduated college and got signed and now we're here. You know, it sort of feels like the success hasn't gotten to their heads. And I hope they keep it that way. Again, it's Buffalo Traffic Jam right now. The song's called Fool's Gold. What do you say?

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What's going on? It's Alex Mack here on Emerging Alt. I saw Modest Mouse recently, this past Tuesday. They opened for My Chemical Romance. Incredible show. And it's so funny, like, looking around the audience. I mean, again, it was mostly My Chemical Romance fans. But there were, like, a few, like, people out and about in the crowd who were just going so hard to Modest Mouse and, like, getting everybody to sing along. It was really cool to watch. I will tell you, I was kind of bummed that they didn't play this one. It's my favorite one from their new record. It's called Picking Dragon's Pockets here on Emerging Alt.

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What's up? 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

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Be sure to catch the Woody Show this morning from 6 to 10 for your drive-in and Mark Madden for your drive home. 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

105.9 The X, I'm Thor. Candlebox is headed to the Roxyon Theater along with Sponge on October 22nd. 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
4: Well, today is August the 21st, 2026, and today is Friday. 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
5: Yeah.
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7: Oh, my God.
4: I felt the same way when that alarm clock went off.
6: Yeah.
4: I felt the same. Well, welcome to it. We are the Woody Show. Woody, Greg.
5: You. Yeah.
4: We got Menace.
8: Hi.
4: Right there is Seabass. We got Sammy.
9: Hello.
4: Jeff G is
10: yes,
4: here.
10: Sir.
4: We got Morgan. We got Vaughn. Dumbass

0: goal to get through the morning into the weekend as quickly as we can. Phones are open, 877-44-WOODY. Friday check-ins, send those on the text over to 22987. Greg, what happened? I have something here for Greg, but Greg, what happened with your casino app?
1: Oh.
0: Slot machine app.
1: I have an update for you.
0: Yeah.
1: I still have the app. I can't get myself to delete it, but as of tomorrow, I'm 3 weeks clean.
0: Whoa.
1: Yeah.
2: You went cold turkey?
1: No weeks. Kidding. I have not opened it. I have not received my daily bonus. I have not spun the daily wheel. I have not played. I have not looked at it. And I can't, like I said, I haven't deleted it, but I think I'm going to. 3 weeks clean and sober from
3: and
1: slots.
3: To remind people, this is just slots, but you make a lot of money off it, though, right?
1: No, it's no money. It's fake money. There's no prizes. There's nothing to reach.
4: Watching a wheel spin.
1: There's no points.
3: Just spinny, spinning, colors and lights.
1: Right. I mean, it counts down. If you have, like, let's say, 5 million coins, it'll count them down.
0: Uh-huh.
1: But once you get to zero, you have to wait X amount of hours to get your hourly allotment.
0: Oh, the fix.
4: Yeah. Or you can just buy coins, right?
1: You could, and I have done that about 10 times where I've paid like $19.99 for coins just to play a fake game.
0: Yeah, that's fun.
1: It's so stupid.
2: My wife's done that before too, and I get a charge on my credit card because we have family like Woody, right? And I'm like, what the hell is this for King's Ransom? $20? Why are you doing that?
1: Yeah, it's tempting.
3: Yeah, that's a question. What's sadder, Greg, slot machines, or like paying for something on Farmville?
1: I'm biased because I had this addiction for years and years and years and years.
4: Well, both super sad.
0: You know what's crazy?
1: Both pathetic.
0: The fact that you spend money on that. Yeah. I do remember one time he had a flight to, it was like Cancun or something, right?
1: Yeah, and you remember this better than I do.
0: Yeah, man, because I still don't get it.
1: Yeah, I don't fully remember it.
0: They booked the resort.
1: Yeah.
4: I'm remembering now, yeah.
0: But he had like some kind of hookup on a flight, okay? Mm-hmm. Well, the flight ended up getting screwed up.
1: Yeah.
0: Right? And rather than go to the resort in Cancun, where it was waiting for him, beautiful beach, his
1: heaven,
0: favorite kind of
1: heaven on earth.
0: His favorite kind of vacation.
1: Yeah.
0: Instead of doing that, because it would have cost him $320, I remember how much it was going to cost.
1: Wow, I don't remember any of that.
0: It was going to cost him $320 to get a different airfare,
4: just to buy the ticket to
0: get to Cancun. Everything else taken care of. He skipped it.
4: Yeah,
0: because he didn't want to spend the $320 to end up in Cancun.
1: Yeah, yeah.
0: Meanwhile, he will spend God knows how much money on a slot machine app that gives him nothing.
1: Totally. No, it's like I always had money to, if I had money to pay off my credit card, I just didn't want to write the check. I would pay the minimum. And then until I learned, like, that's really stupid. You shouldn't do that.
0: Yeah.
1: Like, so I had $500 in my credit card that I could have paid off. And I'm like, no, I'll just send 100.
4: Well,
1: I don't want to write a check for 500.
4: The most frustrating thing for me was there was another app called MyVegas, which you got real rewards.
1: I didn't enjoy that one.
4: Like, you could actually win things.
1: Right. I tried redeeming it once. They made it all convoluted, and I said, forget it.
4: Yeah, you can get buffet passes in Vegas and like other things, but you didn't want that. No, you wanted things where you could win absolutely nothing.
1: But I think the game that I'm currently, I'm 3 weeks clean from, I think you're the one that showed it to me for the first time, so it's kind of your fault.
4: I did?
1: Yeah, I believe so.
4: No way.
1: Yeah, way.
0: Whoops.
4: My bad.
1: Because it's very realistic, like actual Vegas slots.
4: All right.
0: Well, there's the update on that.
5: Yep. We'll be right back. 105.9 The X, Pittsburgh's Rockin' Alternative.
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1: Yeah.
0: Thank you for being here. 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
1: Yep.
0: I got a people were asked, have you ever done this? Have you ever pretended to be sick to get out of school or work? School, yes.
1: Yeah.
0: Work, never.
2: Pretending at work, no. School, oh, wait. One time I was a day camp counselor and I said I had a nosebleed that wouldn't stop because I didn't want to go.
0: Oh, no nosebleed?
2: No, I was fine. So, I faked it.
1: School for sure.
2: Yeah.
1: Work, no.
0: Yeah, school was great, man. I mean, you know, I see those memes now where it's like, here's what a day off of school looked like when you were sick in the 80s. And it's like, you know, the things that you were eating and drinking. And then there's always the Price is Right on the TV in the background. Oh, man.
1: Soup, Sprite.
0: Them's were the days.
2: Right?
0: Yeah, never for work.
2: Yeah.
0: In fact, I've gone to work sick and realized how stupid that was. Took me a number of years to do that, but I was always so paranoid about taking a day off of work.
2: Oh. Yeah. Even in the McDonald's days, you didn't fake being sick?
0: Yeah, so here's how the numbers shook out. This is such a stupid... 6% said they're not sure. Well, either you know or you don't.
2: Come on.
0: All right, so again, 54% said they've pretended to be sick and called out. 36% said they've never faked it. 4% said they prefer not to say.
2: Oh, yeah. I don't know. Depending on who's listening.
0: Yeah. Then they broke those numbers down further. People in the Midwest, they're more likely to fake being sick. Women, surprise, surprise, fake it more than men do.
2: No way.
0: They're so used to faking it.
2: Getting... Yeah.
0: Gen X is the generation that will most likely admit to faking it, while Gen Z is the most likely to deny faking it.
2: No. It's always the women that we know that call out sick for any reason.
0: Oh, yeah. We had this one woman who worked here at the radio station. We used to have bets on when's the next time she was going to work a five-day week.
2: I don't know if it ever happened.
0: I'm not sure it did.
2: I don't think it did.
0: It was always something. She called out anxious one time because there was a concert that we were hosting. And she was going to have to be there.
2: Right.
1: Yeah.
2: The following day.
0: With a bunch of bands that she liked. And she called in the day before, anxious.
1: Yeah.
0: Dude, what the f***? 877-44-WOODY. Text us over to 22987. It's The Woody Show.

0: students. Uh-huh. It's called the Fart Corner.
1: All right, so if you feel one brewing,
0: yeah,
1: you go over there.
0: Yeah, so, you know, that way you don't have to be all weird about it.
1: Yeah, right.
0: Yeah, you just go over there. Here she is.
2: This is our fart corner. If you need to fart, simply come over here, fart, take about 10 seconds, get your little spray going on, go sit down. Nobody's paying attention. Nobody cares. Nobody's worried about it.
0: That's okay. Cool.
3: All right.
4: Everyone's blocking the fart corner.
5: Yeah. Yes.
0: If you're loud about it.
6: No, if you get up and go over there, yeah, they're going to be like, look at Sammy.
5: Everyone knows, and I would be in that corner all day.
4: Yeah. Ew, Morgan, yeah. You're a farter.
1: Yeah.
4: Be like, dude, how many times did you go to the fart corner today?
0: Yeah. I'm going to ask Menace. Menace, what is that?
4: That is a swastika.
0: A swastika.
4: Yeah.
0: Yeah. How would you say it, Greg?
1: I would say that's a swastika.
0: That's a swastika.
7: Is it on a watch?
0: Yeah. Now here's the here's the full picture. Okay.
1: Some sort of tag.
0: All right.
4: Yeah.
0: Now, somebody on this show was getting a little static about this yesterday.
4: What?
0: Because this is there. Is that like a
7: luggage tag?
0: I don't know. What is that, Morgan?
6: It's something I got in Japan from a shrine. It's like a good luck thing. It has an official name.
0: With a swastika on it.
4: Oh, yeah.
6: Dude, those are everywhere out there.
4: Yeah, because
1: it's a different meaning.
7: It's an easy geometric shape for many cultures to make over the years.
4: Yeah.
6: Right. Wow, but if this lady was standing behind me in the store yesterday, and she was like, is that a swastika on your purse? Yeah. And I was like, oh, no.
1: I sure hope not.
7: It's called a manji.
6: Yes. So my question is, should I be carrying this around? Like, does it... No, for a stranger standing in line behind me at the grocery store to say something.
4: Unless you want to explain it every single time.
6: Which I don't.
5: Yeah, I had already noticed that, and I picked it up and looked at it, and very questionable.
0: But she wants one that's an actual swastika.
6: I have another one.
5: But I knew it was from Japan, so I knew it meant something different, but you shouldn't have that on.
6: It means wishes come true. Thank you very much.
0: Uh-huh.
5: Okay.
7: Again, if you want to explain that every day to everybody.
0: Right.
4: Yeah.
7: And only the people who ask. Man. The rest of the people just ignore you. You'll lose opportunity.
6: And they just assume. Mm-hmm. Yeah.
0: It's like when people want to carve it up about the Confederate flag.
1: Mm-hmm. Yeah.
0: You know?
1: Can you just tuck that thing into your purse?
6: I mean, I can just take it off and not carry it around. But then I have another one that's for victory and perseverance that's on my gym bag. And that's got a fake swastika on it too.
5: Is there something inside that pouch that has the stuff on it, or it just is a symbol that means that?
6: There's something inside, but you're not supposed to open it because then the powers go away.
5: Okay, all right. So it's like a crystal.
6: It's a very historical,
7: It's Jewish teeth. We get it. That's disgusting.
6: No, it's not.
0: Yeah. American History X Morgan says the text.
7: Well, so the better question is, we all get it. It means something in different cultures.
6: And why, it was a gift.
7: Why? Okay, so it was a gift, and you couldn't throw it away?
0: But it's pretty well advertised about what everybody really thinks that is.
7: Yes.
1: Yeah.
0: You know?
1: Even if it's slightly reversed or whatever.
0: Yeah. They're probably like, haha, we can get American to buy this.
6: No, they're on all of the buildings. It's everywhere out
4: American
6: there.
4: American racist.
6: From the history.
7: Yeah. We'll put it on all our buildings so they'll have a good backstory.
4: And
6: the buildings from, BC.
1: Well, say it's a manji.
0: Yeah.
4: Is there another place you can keep it? Yeah, you get the gift, and then
6: I'll just keep it in the house. But
0: can you keep it with all your other Jew-hating stuff?
6: Yeah, I do have a closet
0: It's like
6: for
0: when,
6: that.
0: Was it Tom Segura? Did Tom Segura get Bert, or did Bert get Tom Segura? I think it was Tom got Bert. Hitler's teacup. Because they were into this whole thing about finding old...
4: Worst gifts.
0: The worst gifts.
7: Mm-hmm.
0: Yeah. And Tom found a teacup that I guess used to belong to Hitler, and he gave it to Bert for his birthday. Dude, and
1: the reaction was great.
0: The reaction is hilarious because Bert's trying to figure out what is this? And then he's like, go ahead, drink from it.
4: Oh no, he drank from it first?
0: He's like, go ahead.
4: Oh my gosh.
0: and then he figured out what it was.
4: Yeah, kind of after that, they kind of stopped doing that kind of comedy.
6: You don't say.
0: If you want to, have that conversation, I guess just keep it on your bag.
6: Nah, I'm good. I'll take it off today. You want it, Sammy?
1: Not worth it.
5: No.
0: Yes, she does.
5: I can't say that out loud on the air.
6: Wishes come true.
0: Keep it off here.
5: No. Wink, wink, wink.
4: Morgan, what if you put all of them on your purse, all the different ones that you have, and go to the Museum of Tolerance?

0: insurance.
1: Well, good idea. I have three of them, but it's bad luck to have more than one on your bag. So
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1: Hello.
2: The Woody Show. Forgot about that one. Hello.
3: Oh, God.
2: I'm mega smart.
3: Idiot.
4: What? No.
3: So dumb.
2: Come on, Greg.
3: That's good. Drunk Greg.
2: I love drunk Greg.
5: I wish I knew drunk Greg.
2: You'll meet him.
4: It's the best.
3: You'll meet him someday.
2: Yeah, you'll meet him. Anyway, so... we are learning something. We are becoming smarter. We had some of those clips from that mortician about, like, do you put bras on corpses?
5: Yeah.
2: Like, how do you fit a fat person into a casket?
3: Makeup.
2: How do you get dead people to look less dead?
5: Yeah, blast them with red dye.
2: Now, there's that, but then there's also people who are autopsy techs.
5: Yeah. This one, I would say, is almost a little more gruesome just because, I don't know, they're really down there in the basement.
2: But it really truly is a morbid curiosity.
5: Absolutely.
2: Like, that's why you watch those shows. I mentioned, like, what was his name? Dr. Bodden.
5: Right.
2: And there were all those different, like, you know, how they figured out X, Y, Z, and it's just by taking these people apart.
5: Well, and let's put it this way. The mortician didn't seem to use this, but the autopsy tech, he was showing his tools, and it was a very visual element. They use, like, hedge clippers to crack your rib cage.
2: Right. Really?
5: So, yeah. Hmm. Like he's like, everyone thinks it's bolt cutters, but here it's like big hedge clippers.
2: Wow.
5: Yeah. So this guy is super popular. He's a tech in Little Rock, Arkansas. He goes by on Instagram at BigLed73.
2: Big Led?
3: Nice.
5: L-E-D. Yeah.
4: All right.
5: He has 577,000 followers.
2: Wow.
5: And I got into him a while
2: now
5: back.
2: I'm saying people are interested in this stuff.
5: Very. He answers the craziest questions, but there's stuff that we all want to know. We talked about bras, but let's go downtown. Do you think they take out tampons out of female corpses?
2: I would think so.
6: Yeah. Yes.
3: I would say yes.
6: But then also, why?
5: Yeah.
6: Like, why are you going through? Like,
5: yeah, why are you digging around?
6: Right,
5: in there?
6: Exactly. You could just leave it and it'd be fine.
2: Well, I would think they have to remove anything and everything that's not, like, part of the body.
5: Oh.
2: I would think, like, you know, any kind of, like, earrings.
5: Fillings.
2: And, not fillings, but you know what I mean? Like, but there was, like, you know, you got a tampon in.
3: Right.
2: You take that out. I would think.
5: Well, let's find out.
3: I would say yes.
7: Yeah. I'll remove that if you have one in. Because I got to remove all the stuff from the inside. All of that comes out. So if there's a tampon in there, I'll remove it. You're welcome.
2: Oh, God. He sounds weird.
4: Yeah, I don't like that voice.
2: I don't like it. Right.
4: That's not appropriate for this sort of talk.
2: Yeah.
5: Oh, he's an eccentric guy. I like him.
2: Is it weird if I use my teeth?
5: Remember.
2: Oh, I'll get it out of there. Search and rescue.
5: Guy. Oh, God. Do you guys think dead people fart?
3: Yes.
2: Well, I mean,
3: releasing gas.
2: It's probably not it's gas, right? Farts are gas.
3: Yeah, excess Flautus. Gas, right?
2: But not like a fart, maybe just from,
4: stuff breaking down in your body.
2: Here's a question. Do people really take a dump when they die? Like, their bowels
3: like
2: release?
3: They relax that much that it just...
2: all of a sudden just falls out. Like, you've heard that before. Uh-huh. Like, when someone dies, they poop.
3: I've heard of the farting.
2: Uh-huh. Farting, I would assume, just because there's so much gas.
5: Okay.
2: So I will say yes.
3: I'll say yes.
5: Yes is all around?
6: Yes.
5: All right, let's see.
2: All right, here we go.
7: No, it is true. You have good bacteria, bad bacteria. They balance out while you're alive, but then when you pass away, the bad bacteria takes over, starts to pretty much decompose you. You start to melt. You start to turn into gas. So your body starts to swell up and it has to go somewhere. So it either comes out the attic or comes out the basement, but it does happen.
3: Oh, so it can come out your mouth?
5: Yeah.
6: Like you burp.
5: Like a burp. Like, what if you're just sitting in there? It's just you and a corpse in like a basement and it just starts
4: ripping
5: farting.
4: Ass.
2: What if you're just like at work, right? You're working in the,
3: the morgue.
2: The morgue. And from the cross room and just you and dead bodies in there. And
3: I know,
2: like,
3: right?
2: Whoa.
3: At least
5: Excuse
3: it would
5: you.
3: Be funny.
5: Yeah, it would be funny.
2: All right, who farted?
3: Yeah, guess who's gas? Which corpse?
2: Yeah.
5: Well, you wanted to know about poop, right?
2: Yeah.
5: Okay. Let's just see what he has to say about it. We're going to ask BigLed73, what's the worst part of his job?
2: The worst thing about being an autopsy tech. Here we go.
7: It's poop. I don't like poop.
2: Poop.
7: I know it's part of my job. You know, you always have that one thing at your job that you don't like. Mine would be poop.
2: Okay.
5: Everybody.
2: And he added that music.
5: Yeah, he added that. In fact, a lot of these I couldn't play because the music was so distracting. But yes,
2: I do have a program, by the way, that'll strip all that out of there. I do that for a lot of our clips.
5: Oh,
2: yeah, because
5: nice.
2: the music is so, what they have to say is actually pretty interesting.
5: Yeah.
2: They've made it so annoying and distracting with the music that they put for their stupid social media account stuff.
5: Oh, that's good to know.
2: Yeah, I'll let you. I'll
5: because
2: let you.
5: Of that, you like the last one. But apparently everybody does poop when they die.
2: Yeah.
6: Wow.
2: Yeah.
6: Oh,
5: so get
2: or at least when they're going through there, I would imagine like, I mean, things come out.
5: Well,
2: I mean,
5: when you die, like everything in your body releases everything, right?
1: Imagine a death after a chili cook-off.
2: You died after chili cook-off.
1: Yeah.
3: So even in death, we're embarrassed.
5: Yeah, well, there's no dignity in this.
3: Oh, man.
2: Looking at your penis.
3: Exactly. While you're farting and pooping.
2: Yeah, and by the way, there's no more blood, so like you don't have the... you don't have the benefit of blood rushing down there.
3: Terrible. Right.
2: So no fluff.
3: So it looks even worse.
2: Yeah, so it looks even more dinky.
5: Rigor.
3: Unbelievable.
5: Now, we talked about tampons. This is for the autopsy tech. Do you think there's any reason for them to remove testicles?
3: Reason?
5: Yeah. Do you think they remove them?
1: For pleasure?
3: For keepsake?
2: I mean, maybe because they weigh like all the different organs and stuff, right?
3: During an autopsy.
2: I'm saying, once they take something out, like maybe like if they're trying to determine like some kind of like, I don't know, cancer, like something.
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1: Not the name the of the nickname, mascot, yeah. Per se.
2: Yeah.
1: Per se. Ooh, that's fancy.
2: Yeah, per se is always fancy.
3: Yeah.
2: Yeah.
3: Yeah. I love per se.
4: Yeah, I love some per se.
5: Someone went to France.
6: The Woody Show.
1: Shout out to Joe Coy. He's got his new Netflix special coming out. Just got announced.
3: Nice.
1: Like when it's going to be actually out so you can see it. So congrats to Joe. I think he's coming by.
3: September.
1: Oh, in September.
3: Oh, all right.
1: Oh, okay.
7: I thought it was sooner than that.
1: Yeah. Well, it's the Woody Show. Phones open 877-44-WOODY. You can text us, check in over to 22987. Tyler, I have a challenge for you.
3: Okay.
1: It never kind of came together with Sammy's stuff when she was moving. She was going to be getting rid of a bunch of stuff. We were going to see what you could do. He is a salesman.
3: Mm-hmm. I am, yeah.
1: He claims to be a salesman, at least. Not as good as this guy, Randy, who used to work for us.
8: Yeah.
1: Randy is just a reseller.
3: Randy's on another level.
1: He really is.
3: Yeah, he's kind of wild with it.
1: Yeah. He really is. But he buys stuff simply for the purpose of turning it around and flipping it, right?
8: What's his nickname? Flipper Jesus?
3: Flipper Jesus, baby.
7: What kind of items?
1: Oh, just batteries. Oh, God.
3: Batteries, diapers, just anything you could think of.
7: Like, diapers.
1: And his apartment's full of it.
3: He'll get it cheap off Amazon, and he'll resell it to people who already sell stuff at a swap meet. That's how it works.
7: Swap meet people.
1: Yeah. Anyway, but you sell stuff.
3: Yeah.
1: Right?
3: A little bit nowhere near on his level, but yeah, I do.
1: No, but I wanted to see what he could do with an end of summer lemonade stand.
8: Ooh.
1: All right, so nice. He's working on it with Jeff G.
8: Yeah.
1: And a location to be determined. We're not going to tell any of the listeners where he's at because I just want to see how much, and we'll have to figure out how much is a good amount of time to see how much you can really make in that amount of time. And then we'll come up with some kind of incentive too.
3: Ooh, okay.
1: Like, based on how much you earn. Like, you know, like your parents will say to you, like, I tell you what, if you save up however much money for a car, I'll match it.
7: Right.
1: You know, something like that.
7: An incentive program.
1: Yeah. But.
3: Oh, boy.
1: You can't just be telling your friends and stuff like that. Oh, like, dude, you got to. Right. You can't be fixing. You can't be cooking the books on us.
8: Yeah.
3: Nah, that's fine.
1: Yeah,
9: I'll be there to monitor everything.
1: Oh, good.
9: I'm going to go with him.
1: Good. Yeah. The Cart and Arc supervisor will be out there.
8: You can't have all five of your brothers show up. You know?
3: Oh, yeah. Good call.
1: Well, no, because the whole idea here is to see, you know,
3: I can do it my own.
1: How hard can you hustle? And it's the, you know, end of summer lemonade stand.
7: Grown man lemonade stand.
9: A grown man. Kind of creepy.
3: Yeah.
1: Which also we thought was kind of funny.
7: Yeah. The visual is awesome.
1: Nice. Just
3: I'll see what
7: the hell is that.
8: Now, is it just OG lemonade or is he going to have options?
1: It's whatever he thinks. Ooh, he's the guy. Yeah. He's got to decide like what he's going to be offering up.
3: People do like a little vodka with their lemonade.
1: No, you can't be doing that.
3: Come on.
8: Like a raspberry or a strawberry lemonade. They do it outside stadiums all the time.
3: Yeah.
10: Fellow comrades in mediocrity, you can all go straight to hell.
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0: 105.9 The X, rock and alternative, and your home for the Pens. It is the Woody Show.
1: Hey. Yeah.
0: I would be Woody. That would be Greg Gore.
1: I would.
0: That would be Menace.
2: What is up, hi?
0: Phones are open. 877-44-WOODY. 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
2: They would go to at the Woody Show.
0: Yeah, just at the Woody Show. Look for us there. 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And some new numbers. What group do you think is the least concerned by AI? So, like, what age group do you think is the least concerned by AI? I have the least and I have the most.
1: I'll say that people your kids' age, like mid to late teens, maybe.
2: Yeah.
0: They're the least.
1: Least.
3: Yeah. I don't know, because all the graduates.
1: They're used to it, right?
3: Yeah, but the graduates and stuff from college are pissed when anyone brings up AI because they're not going to be able to get a job.
2: Yeah, but we're talking about, like, teenagers.
1: Yeah.
0: We're talking about everybody.
1: Mm-hmm. Yeah. I
0: teenagers think, to death.
2: Yeah.
1: Yeah.
3: So maybe millennials?
0: The least concern, and Sammy's more on track here, people 50 to 64.
3: Okay.
1: And the thinking is, down.
0: Then you're like, look, man, I'm going to be retired by the time AI really comes for my job.
2: Yeah, that's your problem, guy.
0: Yeah. Right. Most concerned, people 65 or older.
1: Why?
0: 59% of them, because it's just the uncertainty
1: right.
0: more than fear. The unknown.
1: Uh-huh.
0: Not sure what AI will mean for them personally.
2: Well, they have more time to spend online.

0: take every job, I'd be like, oh, good luck.
1: You're right.
0: Sorry.
1: Good luck.
0: 877-44-WOODY. I'll use AI to draft my going away party invitation.
2: Yeah.
0: It'll look like the AI slot poster.
1: Yeah.
0: 22987 if you want to send us a text. 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
1: She's like, my squirrel died. And so I'm hugging her. Then I notice she's clutching a trash bag that has a squirrel in it.
2: Now, what do you do?
3: Dude, dragon. Mega ass today.
4: Oh, I thought you were going to talk about dragons.
3: No,
5: yeah, me too.
6: Dragon awesome. What?
3: No, I'm like,
4: there's cool dragons out there. Yeah,
3: I'm fighting to keep. I'm fighting to keep my brain working and my eyes open.
6: Do you need Menace to take over?
5: That's what Menace said earlier.
4: I said earlier, yeah, because I lost track of time yesterday, and it was like way later than I normally go to bed.
3: Yeah, I was already like in the hole, you know. Mm-hmm.

0: Yo, it's Mark Madden. Coming up this afternoon on my program, Drew Aller, and nothing but Drew Aller. Now it's back to The Woody Show on The X.
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1: Yep. Yeah.
0: Phones open, 877-44-WOODY. Send us those texts over to 22987. And a little bit of Dugan news.
2: Oh, babe.
0: Yeah. Little babies. Yeah. The most popular dog names.
1: Oh. Mm-hmm.
0: The annual list. This is where they've analyzed more than 500,000 dog name records. It's from pet insurance companies.
2: All right.
0: So, you know, that's where they can see.
1: They
0: like
1: have all that
0: actually,
1: info.
2: Yeah.
0: You know, what people are actually naming their pets. Now, royalty, popular, Duke, Princess, Duke. Lady,
1: yes.
0: All in there somewhere. Food names continue to get more popular.
2: Rip.
0: Oreo, number 26 on the list.
2: Mm-hmm.
0: Honey, 45th on the list. And Peanut, number 59 on the list.
1: I know Peanut.
0: You do?
1: I do.
0: Mm-hmm. But number one on the list for this year. Sammy is already smiling. She must already know.
3: I do know.
0: Sammy, what's your dog's name?
3: Bella.
0: That is the number one name on the list.
3: It has been number one for like 10 years.
1: See, every dog I knew was Bridget.
0: Yeah. Bridget?
1: Oh. Bridget.
0: Hmm. I don't think I've ever heard of a dog named Bridget.
3: No, really?
1: A million Bridgets.
0: No. I had an Aunt Bridget.
1: Oh, really?
2: I know a bunch of Daisies, a bunch of Lunas.
1: Yes, Daisies.
0: All right. Number two on the list. And Jeff, your dog's names are what?
4: I have a Linguiça, which is Portuguese for weenie.
0: Yeah.
4: And that's my weenie dog. And then I have Chewy. He's my middle dog. And then Sandy is my big dog.
0: Yep. Not on the list
4: at
0: all.
4: No, I don't expect him to be, no.
0: Neither is Callie.
1: Callie, no. Mm.
0: Cassie's not on here.
1: I bet Rex is on there.
0: Nope.
1: No.
0: Number
1: really?
0: Two, Luna.
3: Yep. Mm-hmm. That's my cat's name.
0: Max at number three. Oh, now it's your cat?
3: Well, yeah. What are you going to do?
0: Coco at number four. Daisy is number five. Most popular dog names, Milo at number six, Buddy at number seven, Lucy at number eight.
1: Lucy, yeah.
0: You got Charlie at number nine, and then Lola at number 10.
1: I've known a lot of Lucy's as well.
0: Yeah, Lucy. I've known a couple of Lucy's. Yeah.
1: Yeah. No Cassie on that list?
0: No Cassie, no Callie. Mm. No Chimmy,
1: no
0: Churro.
1: Churro.
2: What?
0: Nope.
2: No Churro.
0: Nope, nope.
5: I get you, baby.
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3: I understand that the biggest fan of the show, listen to the show, we get to spend this time together every day, and it's cool. And we appreciate you. Hopefully, you know, you appreciate the effort that we're putting on this side. And every once in a while, like the best of friends or the closest to family, you have those moments where you disagree on something. And that's fine. I'm talking about the people, and CBS, you bring it up every once in a while. Like, how does this person even end up here?
4: It is the benefit of being, quote, broadcasters, is that we reach people who wouldn't necessarily be our audience.
3: You get people just kind of passing through.
5: It's so funny. I was talking to some of our listeners about this, and they're asking about, like, you know, how we deal with people that get upset with the show.
3: Crossroads.
5: And I say the number one people that burn us all the time are Uber drivers, because they expose people to the show that
3: normally
5: wouldn't.
3: It's a blessing and a curse.
5: Yeah.
3: Because they expose people to it, and there are some people who we've heard from and say, I was actually in an Uber, and that's how I first heard your show. And I go, what is this?
5: Yeah.
3: And they started listening. Other people, all they want to do is, like, fire off an email to management, which is where we get these emails. Crossroads, either sent to the show, email at thewoodyshow.com, or again, my favorite ones are the ones that get sent to the station. If you go on our station website, it says contact us, and it goes to a bunch of different people. It goes to management, sure, which is typically what these people are trying to do. They're trying to, you know, narc us out to management so they can handle us.

0: to the Woody Show email at thewoodyshow.com. This is from Scott W. And the subject says, Jeff G is ruining the Woody Show.
1: Oh, no.
2: I knew it, man.
0: Yeah.
2: Just thinking the same thing.
0: You're going to get that. It says, ever since Jeff G joined the Woody Show, all he does is lay on that fake accent and tries way too hard to show everyone he's brown and, quote, in these streets, and it's killing y'all's show.
3: Yeah.
0: That's he's clearly trying to push Mexican stuff onto a show that is supposed to be American.
1: Yeah, Jeff. Yeah.
0: And I promise you, half of us listeners don't know what a torta is, and the other half of us just don't care. Your show shouldn't be shoving representation or, quote, culture down our throats.
3: Yeah.
0: Get Jeff G under control, tone down the Mexican crap, and get back to the show and what it's supposed to be, an American show for an American audience.
3: America, bro. Sign John Rocker.
0: F. Tim Martinez, too.
1: Oh.

0: wonder if he has a suggestion where we should send Jeff and Tim.
1: Yeah, I know. Yeah, I would encourage, what's his name, Scott?
2: Oh. Yeah.
1: To say that out loud at one of our events.
0: Yeah, try
1: not, not, not me, but all the people that attended would probably oppose that opinion.
3: Stand on business.
2: Oh, Seabass, I saw the article where the ICE agents have those gloves that you've had for years.
0: Yeah, these are these gloves that I used on Metis, I believe.
2: Yeah, we tried them out.
0: They're basically shock gloves where all you do is grab someone's arm and like it's essentially tase them. Yeah. They had them in China for years. That's where I literally bought mine. I had to like apply in China. They thought I was a law enforcement agency. They sent me some. Yeah. And man, that's will tell you, they fully incapacitate you.
1: They'll take you to the ground.
2: Well, I saw the article. I'm like,
4: Joe with one.
2: Seabass been having them.
0: Right. And they were using them in prisons because obviously you don't want to bring firearms into prison because you could lose it. And they work, man. I don't know why we're not using those because you get any kind of flesh and that person is on the ground.
2: Next one we got. This is one that was sent to the station feedback. It's from Sydney.
0: Sydney?
2: No. It says, are we really shaming people about shopping carts?
0: Yeah, it's been a few years.
2: Reply requested. Yes.
4: Absolutely.
2: I used to be a listener of the radio station, but I switched jobs, so my schedule has changed. But I was on a special project and was back to my old time, tuned in for the first time in forever, and safe to say, I haven't been missing anything.
0: Oh, damn.
2: I tuned in, and for 2 days in a row, to hear shopping cart narking.
0: It was all 5 days.
2: Yeah, Narc Week. The show called it... Yeah, here we go. The show called it Narc Week, and you could tell that they think the name is real clever.
0: Yeah.
4: It's pretty cute.
3: Pretty cute.
2: The host of this, Agent Sebastian, only does this to get people angry. It's pure rage bait. That's it. There's no real goal, no actual win at the end. He just films people, picks fights over shopping carts, and then the show milks the outrage for content. There's nothing productive or insightful about it.
0: Oh,
2: not
0: that
2: it's any of your business, but I do put my card back. But you know what I don't do? Judge someone else for not doing it. Why? Because I'm not God. But Agent Sebastian certainly thinks he is.
0: Of the cards, yes.
2: Talk about a red flag. It's controlling and obsessive, and his level of need to police and dominate other people's tiny actions is just unsettling.
0: Why do you care? Why are you obsessed?
4: Yeah.
2: Cancel this radio skit and stop airing it immediately, or I'll be forced to start a very public campaign that will cost you every listener and advertiser you have.
0: Oh, don't get change.org on us.
2: It's low, it's lazy, and it's not funny, and anyone who says otherwise is a low-life scumbag. That is from

0: add that to my slang words I hate, rage bait, which has popped up the past two, by the way, I've been doing carton arcs for almost 10 years. That's popped up the past 2-3 years. Yeah. It's the only thing people can say because they don't get the deeper meaning, the nuance, the societal benefit, you losers.
1: The life-changing thing it's doing.
0: Yeah. Exactly.
2: All right, Woody Show Crossroads. This one was sent to the Woody Show email. Email at thewoodyshow.com. It's from Marco.
3: Marco.
2: Subject, hating on pit bulls.
4: Oh, no.
2: Oh. I work with a pit bull rescue.
1: Marco's my pen name.
0: Does he hate him?
2: I don't think so, Greg. Wait till you hear it.
1: Oh.
2: I'm fighting every single day to find them homes.
0: Fighting.
2: Despite being only around 6% of the overall U.S. dog population, pits make up a wildly disproportionate percentage of shelter populations, often 20 to 25% of intakes, and in some data, closer to half of the dogs waiting for homes.
0: Oh, I wonder why people can't handle them.
2: These are not monsters. They are dogs that need homes, training, and people willing to actually show up for them.
0: Yeah, that's a lot of that's leather.
2: So when I hear Seabass constantly making fun of pit bulls, it doesn't just annoy me. It makes my blood boil.
0: Like a pit bull.
2: But I know that Seabass is just a garbage human being in general.
0: Well, what's your evidence?
2: However.
0: Oh, it doesn't have any.
2: Who has really started to truly disgust me is Greg Gorey.
1: Oh, no.
2: He talks a big game about caring for pit bulls. He gets loud, he gets angry, and then nothing. It's pure theater.
0: Yeah, it's histrionic, some would say.
2: If Greg truly cared about these dogs the way he claims, he would come do the real work in a rescue.
0: Yeah.
2: Not performative radio rants.
0: Yep.
1: Yeah.
0: Mm-hmm. Easy to say.
2: Actual kennel cleaning, vet runs, temperament testing, adoption counseling, the emotional weight of watching dogs wait months, sometimes years for a chance.
0: Letting them
2: do better, Greg.
1: I'm too lazy, though.
2: That is from Marco.

0: Yeah, he's right. Pit bulls are a tiny percentage of the population, and they are the vast majority of the deaths of human beings. And maulings, too. Don't forget lifetime disfigurement that they do.
1: All right, here, one more. Woody Show Crossroads. This is one sent to the radio station feedback from Paulina M.
2: Paulina.
1: Subject: to whom this should concern.
0: The grammar.
1: Reply request that they always ask when you send one to the station. Yeah. Yes. Says, I am writing about the Woody Show's recent segment in which someone was led to believe they were being offered an opportunity to send flowers to a special person only to have their answer used as a trap to expose an alleged affair.
2: Oh,
1: I think you have the wrong show.
0: Those are Menace's roses.
3: Yeah. I'm like, did that happen when I was gone?
2: Copyright, Menace's roses.
1: We're getting hate for stuff we don't even do.
3: That's crazy.
1: Wrong show, Paulina.
0: Check out Menace's Roses, new podcast.
1: I found it absolutely appalling. We'll hear what she has to say. Whatever you want to call it, it relies on deception. You create a false premise, encourage someone to disclose private information they would otherwise not disclose, and then turn their humiliation into, quote, entertainment.
0: And then we get
1: say entrapment?
3: Yeah, Menace.
0: And then we get their permission to broadcast them on the radio somehow.
1: There's something so remarkably self-righteous about reducing another person's relationship to a few minutes of gotcha radio.
0: Yeah.
1: You have no meaningful understanding of what is happening inside that relationship. Also, how do you know the, quote, victim isn't the problem in the relationship? There are a lot of evil women, and some of them deserve to have their man step out on them.
4: Yep.
1: And I say this as a woman myself.
0: And that's what Sammy's been saying.
2: She's been preaching that for 10 years.
0: Cheating should be allowed and encouraged.
2: Yep.
1: Even so, these are human beings. We are imperfect and make mistakes, but that doesn't give radio DJs sitting behind a microphone license to exploit these mistakes for laughs, outrage, or ratings.
0: Yeah, or ratings.
4: Damn it.
1: As managers, I would hope that you would expect better from The Woody Show and to train them to understand the difference between provocative entertainment and exploiting people's private lives. Again, for a bit that's not even ours.
2: Yeah.
0: And
1: we don't even do.
4: We'll forward this.
1: We'll send it down the hall to the other show. And guys, we lost Paulina. Sorry.
2: Oh, no.
1: Yeah, it's been a while since we've gotten a complaint about something not even ours.
5: I'm gonna miss everybody.
3: Oh, no.
1: Well, that's the Woody Show Crossroads, you guys.
2: Yeah. I would ask Twitter if Paulina to find all the victims of this. Seek out who these people are.
1: Yes.
2: Yeah.
1: Yeah. I mean, you know what? I'm sure they would appreciate your support.
0: Right. Yeah. They'll talk to you. Maybe class action lawsuit.
1: We're going to take a quick break. More Woody Shows next. Hang on.
6: 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Menace.
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2: It's the original Woody Show trademark game. What's that sound? That's where we play you a piece of audio and you have to guess what the sound is. 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
3: Much like that thing where, you know, we fake people out with the flowers.
2: Menace gives
3: flowers.
4: Menace gives roses.
2: Yeah. All right, so here's What's That Sound?
3: Get it.
2: So I'll give you a clue. It's the same thing, but two different things are happening.
3: First, it sounded like maybe like some kind of gunfire. Like,
5: I think it's a flat tire.
3: Oh, no.
6: That's more like an explosion.
2: All right.
4: Sounds like a nail gun?
7: Like our vehicle rolling.
5: Yeah. Oh. A car with a flat tire crashes into a house.
2: I'll give it to Greg because that is a new robot that is faster than Usain Bolt in China.
5: Oh,
2: they're having
5: rip.
2: Yeah, it is. It says it's slightly faster than Usain Bolt, can jump over 2 meters high.
3: Cool. Huge. That's what we need.
2: Yeah.
3: Now, something faster than all of us. Chase us down.
2: And now here's the thing. That crash at the end is it can't stop. So it runs real fast. But so the Roblox game is going on in China right now. You can buy these on Amazon, I saw, for like $16,000, Menace. I know you're still waiting on your Roblox.
3: Yeah, where is your robot?
7: Still in the wind.
3: What do you mean in the wind? There's got to be some kind of update on it.
7: Zero updates. They just said you'll get it when you get it. I mean, they post updates of it all the time on their social media. So I'm getting my robot from 1X Technologies if you want to see them on Instagram. And they just like show like the updates of the robots, but no like update on when it's going to get delivered. I see other people have it, like Andrew Schultz. He highlighted it on his podcast and was walking around. Again, I share the story. It was giving him his zen for the day. But like, not mine anytime soon.
2: Elon, this is a chance for you to swoop in and be the official robot supplier of the Woody Show.
7: I know.
3: So
7: Elon?
3: I bit the bullet and I saw it. I wanted it. I'm like, cool. I wasn't sure about the Kickstarter thing. I bought one of those bump box boom boxes.
5: Right. Mm-hmm.
3: Designed
2: the old style.
3: Yep. They took the money out of my account, said it was going to be arriving in July. Have I seen it yet? Nope. And when I go on there and I, send a message to the creator, do you get anything back? Nope. They collected my money and they're just in the wind.
4: Fire.
3: So it's the first and last time I have ever purchased anything on Kickstarter.
7: Which is weird because that's like a legit company that's already selling products.
3: Yeah, and they're apparently moving to just an online thing. They're getting off of Kickstarter and they're just going to be doing their own thing through their website. But I spent $670 on this thing that's in the wind.
5: Damn, that sucks. Out.
3: Yeah. So first and last time. So F you, bump box. 877-44 Woody. Text us over to 22987.
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1: Yeah. Hey.
0: Phones are open. 877-44-WOODY. Send us a text. Check in over to 22987. And you guys,
2: what?
0: I feel like we hear about this as much as we hear about should we keep changing the clocks.
1: Okay.
0: New research suggesting the five-day work week is actually a waste of time.
2: Oh, right. Yes.
1: We get it, right?
0: This according to the nonprofit advocacy group 4-Day Week Global.
2: Okay. Oh, they're great people.
1: Sammy's part of that.
0: Something tells me this reminds me of there was that study years ago, sex with a condom feels just as good as sex without a condom.
2: Yeah. Mm-hmm.
0: And they said talked to a bunch of different people, and that's what they came to the conclusion of. It was funded by Trojan.
1: Yeah. Mm-hmm.
0: So, yeah. Anyway, they said employees were able to complete as much in a 33-hour work week as they were in a 38-hour one. Uh-huh. And losing those 5 hours actually increases productivity. It's like kids making an argument that, cake is good for you.
1: Yeah, well, yeah. I'm not saying this is right, but I kind of agree. Like, I can't really get anything done on a Friday. I can't get anybody to answer anything or...
2: They're tuned out.
0: Here's a good general rule of thumb. If you tell yourself you have 3 hours to clean the house, you're going to take all 3 hours.
1: Yeah.
0: If you tell yourself you got 30 minutes to do it, you'll do it in 30 minutes.
1: Yeah,
0: so same deal. If you have 4 days to get something, get all your work done for the week, you'll do it.
1: Yeah.
0: If you have five, you'll take five.
2: Yeah. Yep. And if
0: just
2: you have
0: the way it works out.
2: 3-day weekend every week, you're going to power through.
0: Yeah. It said even better, there were improvements in burnout, overall health, and job satisfaction. According to the researchers, employees were able to shave hours off their average work time by eliminating time wasters like meetings.
2: Now
0: I'm in favor of.
2: Yeah.
0: More time to devote to their uninterrupted work. And they say it wasn't just good for the employees. It was equally good for the employers, who saw a 15% increase in revenue over the course of the study.
1: Wow.
0: Now, guys, don't get me wrong. I am all for a 4-day work week.
2: Please.
0: I'm just not holding my breath for it.
2: Right. Yeah. I don't think we'll see it.

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1: 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Right back into it with the week in audio.
2: Greg, this is an aw baber eye roll for
3: okay,
2: you.
3: A it's legit just, one, not yeah. a robot one. All right.
2: So the premise of this is when Greg hears a story, or will he say, "Aw, babe, that's so sweet," or will he roll his eyes like, "Oh,
1: he's the most sensitive. He's the most caring out of all of us."
3: Oh yeah.
2: And this one's especially
1: easily suckered by things like this.
2: Especially interesting because Greg has told us many times a story of his upstairs noisy neighbors mm-hmm. who are just banging around, and everyone's had it. We're like. Do you not hear yourself clomping or,
3: right?
2: Or rolling?
3: Woody, did you ever sit down for a meal?
2: Well, and Greg, in fact, went upstairs and screamed at them.
3: I sure did.
2: And it stopped, didn't it?
3: Yeah, for a little while. He was actually dropping weights on the floor.
2: Exactly.
3: Come on, man.
2: Well, listen to this story of Heidi Widmer, who moved into a new place and thought she was hearing bowling balls upstairs.
4: I just moved into this new apartment. I'm in the downstairs one. And
1: did she add the music? Or did you add it?
2: It's on TikTok. No, it's on TikTok. So a lot of times they give you an easy option to throw music in there.
3: Yeah.
2: And I kept it in there. I kept it in there because it's her choice, clearly.
4: Okay. Yeah. I just moved into this new apartment. I'm in the downstairs one. And I constantly was hearing, like, I don't know, it just sounded like bowling balls. I just saw this, like, 80-year-old woman struggling to get down the stairs, shaking so bad, and she was taking her recycling out, and it spilled everywhere because of how bad she was shaking. So obviously I got up and I was like, I got it, it's okay. And she was like, I'm so sorry, I have Parkinson's. And I'm like, don't worry, it's okay, I can help, it's no big deal. She's like, am I too loud for you? Did you just move in? And I'm like, nope. This poor lady can barely get down the stairs.
2: Rick.
4: And I'm wondering what the bowling ball sound is. Yeah, that's her walker.

0: Mine is...
1: Once you move into a place that has a washer and dryer inside the unit, there's no going back.
0: Yeah. And I can never, ever live underneath somebody again. Ever.
1: This Week in Audio.
2: All right, this is a different one. This is a lady crying. And I believe I'm the first one to call fake on this stuff, but I believe it's real. She's at a Fogo de Chão.
1: Ooh.
2: Or Fogo de Chão.
1: Yeah. I do love Fogo de Chão. That's where it's like the card's either green or red, and they just keep bringing around skewers of meat.
2: Brazilian
3: steakhouse.
2: Keep it
3: on green, son.
2: And pro tip, always skip the salad bar.
1: Don't get suckered by the salad bar. Yeah. Don't get suckered by the sides.
2: Yeah, yeah. No bread. Anyway, so she shows up to Fogo de Chão, as they say, and I'll let her take it from there.
4: I'm at Fogo de Chão, and the person that was supposed to come, they didn't end up coming, so I essentially got stood up. And Fogo de Chão came through, and they gave me a free drink, and they gave me a free dessert, and they encouraged me to go to the bar and be young and turnt.
3: Yeah.
4: So if you ever get stood up, you need to take your butt to Fogo de Chão, okay? Because their customer service is top tier.
2: I mean, right.
0: I mean, I guess, but would that ever happen to a man?
1: Never.
0: Oh, you got stood up here.
1: Never.
0: Get out of here.
1: Free
0: stuff.
2: Oh,
0: weirdo.
2: And he starts crying into his phone.
0: Right.
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1: Yeah.
0: And we got the phones open, 877-44-WOODY. You can send us a text over to 22987 in time for some Woody Show fun facts.
1: All right. Yeah. Sweet.
0: All right, well, if you're having trouble sleeping at night, a solution...
2: Please tell.
0: Have sex.
2: Oh, okay. All right.
0: We'll do. An orgasm releases the same calming neurotransmitters that exercise does. See? So,
1: all right.
0: Boom.
2: Another reason to not exercise.
0: Uh-huh. Yeah, speaking of sex, 20% of women have avoided having sex because they felt too fat.
3: Oh.
0: You know what I'm saying, Sammy?
3: Oh, fat I totally Sammy. Get it, yeah.
0: You'll understand here soon. The way that she's going.
2: Any day now.
0: Yeah. Oh, here you go, Sammy. 35% of women say they do more laundry during the summer months. Does it change based on the time of year?
3: Yeah, because you're sweating a lot more, so you can't get as much use out of one item. Yeah. It needs to be washed.
0: All right, there you go.
2: All right.
0: What do you show? Fun fact. Stats show that children around the world spend about 5 billion hours a year menace playing with Legos.
1: Oh, what? I know.
2: 5 billion.
1: It does take so long.
0: Yeah. Let's see. Woody Show fun fact. Despite the rumors to the contrary, eating after 8 p.m. won't necessarily cause weight gain. The human body processes food the same way day or night. And the bottom line is excess calories tend to be stored as fat regardless of when you eat them.
1: Oh, really?
0: No kidding.
1: Oh, really?
0: Yeah. Like, dude, I think, you got to keep in mind, like, the whole, like, fitness industry, trainers, nutrition, They have to know something that you don't. So I think they make up stuff.
2: I think so too.
0: I think because they always say like it's in the simplicity of things, right?
2: Mm-hmm. Yeah.
0: The right answer is typically the most simple.
1: Yeah.
0: Calories in, calories out.
2: Yeah.
3: Right.
0: Like how much you burn compared to how much you take in. It only makes sense.
1: Yeah.
2: It does.
0: Does it matter like when you're? I don't think it does.
2: And things change constantly.
1: I think they call it Occam's razor or something like that, right, Greg?
2: I kind of know what you're going for.
1: Usually, the simplest answer is the answer.
2: Yeah.
0: By the way, Meta's smart glasses are now able to help you out because more features, including the ability to, quote, extract key nutrition details using AI and photos.
1: No way.
0: So the goal, according to Meta, is to give users personalized insights to help people make healthier, more informed choices. So now track the food that you're shoving into your mouth.
1: That's trippy.
2: Sweet.
0: Crazy.
2: Hey, go back to that Lego one real quick.
1: Yeah.
2: A billion hours a year. There's only 8,760 hours per year.
0: 5 billion hours.
1: Collectively, like
0: Like all the kids combined.
2: Oh my god, I'm such an idiot.
0: Yeah.
2: I thought it was the average kid.
0: Greg, add it to your tally.
2: Yep, here we go again.
0: Add it to Greg's tally of things.
1: Wow, Greg.
2: What did your grandma say? My brain is turning to sawdust.
0: Yeah. What was the other one? Like, he realized it was a flashback in the movie.
2: Oh, yeah.
0: Because
2: it was a fat suit. I'm like, no, see, in the past, he was the
0: 877-44-WOODY. Text us over to 22987. 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
2: And let's wrap it up. This week in audio,
3: we finally have the full album release from Pat McAfee.
2: Oh, God.
4: Finally.
2: Oh,
3: finally.
5: I didn't realize it was an album.
3: Yeah.
2: Oh, yeah.
3: Yeah. And hey, he's got a bunch of songs. This one's called Outlaw.
2: Don't you got enough going on, dude? You got enough stuff. You got enough jobs.
3: Diary of a polarizing figure because he's hardcore and people don't like what he says sometimes. This song's called Outlaws, and it's about how he says what he wants. Doesn't matter what the suits have to say.

0: It does sound like every other country song.
1: Sammy's here for it.
2: Look, I don't hate him.
3: My question to everybody is, why is he talking like that? Because that's not his Pittsburgh accent.
1: Exactly.
3: That's him trying to do Jelly Roll.
0: Yeah.
3: All right. Well, maybe
1: that's not bad, though.
2: Yeah, I don't mind that either, though. Like, when I... Like with country music, you sing along with the accent, just
4: when
2: the way that
4: sing
2: they
4: country,
2: sing it.
4: But you put on a twang.
2: Yeah,
3: but he's not
2: That's
3: singing along. That he's singing his own song.
4: Yeah.
0: Do you think he actually sang it, or do you think he put his voice in there and they AI'd it?
3: Well, because it sounds super processed.
0: It does.
3: There's a lot of chorusing effect.
0: Sounds very AI-y.
3: Yeah, it's very. I think he did.
0: It's a word, Greg.
4: Yeah, it is.
3: But
4: don't
3: I think
4: judge
3: it is like very super highly polished. Okay, maybe you didn't like Outlaws. Well, this next song, Click Clack, is about how he does what he wants. He doesn't listen to what the suits have to say.
0: Oh.
5: We got the suits quaking, shaking, breaking. Everybody's waiting, no debating that they hate.
0: Oh, that's not AI. That's just terrible.
3: Yeah.
5: We got the suits quaking, shaking, breaking. Everybody's waiting, no debating that they hating greatness, invading and baking. Well, it's a new generation with a lethal combination. Not giving a damn and not having any patience.
0: It's time to play. They couldn't even edit the breaths out of there.
4: I know.
3: That's how you know it's real. Click, clack, reload. Oh, he's got guns. Oh, he's going to do sports talk with guns. All right, so I will give Woody credit because I had expected him to be on auto-pander mode for Pat McAfee.
0: No, I like Pat McAfee. Dude, I like Pat McAfee a lot. I really admire what he built. I think he does a great job. I enjoy his takes. I think he gets really good guests, and the guests like to open up to him because he is a fellow athlete. He's got all that stuff going for him.
3: Yeah.
0: He's got a billion, and the other thing I'm also really jealous, he really runs his own universe. Mm-hmm. He doesn't really have bosses. Like, the ESPN people are licensing his show to run on ESPN, and they're going to pay him with his new extension, $60 million.
3: Well, he's sure.
0: Good for him.
3: When J.J. Watt went on this and started crapping on all the layoffs, he sure backpedaled fast on that and said, hey, now, wait a minute, hold on, these are good people, blah, blah,
0: blah. Yeah, I mean, I think he's going to, I think he's going to defend the people who are, paying
3: millions
0: him.
3: Of dollars. So I wonder
0: why. But at the same time, I think if he didn't want to do that, I don't think he would have. I really do believe that part is authentic. And man, to get to the point in your life or your career where you literally just can do, you know what I'm going to do? Some crappy country album.
3: And it's real bad. Here's a...
0: And you can do it. And people go, oh, okay.
4: Why not?
0: And you're making 60-some million dollars?
4: That's actually not bad.
3: Okay, here's his former employer, Dave Portnoy of Barstool Sports, talking about people who are saying that's actually a good album.
6: Pat McAfee obviously came out with his album. And listen, a guy can do whatever he wants to do. Did I think it was good? No, I thought it was horrible.
0: Yeah.
6: Like, McAfee made the album. Fine. He wants to make music. He wants to auto-tune. He wants to do whatever.
0: Cool.
6: When something is just clearly not good, good, you can't be, it's good, good.
3: Thank you.
1: Well,
4: Click Clack reminded me of Imagine Dragons a little bit.
3: Imagine Dragons does get a lot of hate. Well, Greg, okay, hold on. Here's a song Pat McAfee calls Oops. Uh-huh. And it's about how he does what he wants and doesn't listen to the suits.
0: Oh.

0: Bobby Philly, shout out.
1: Bobby Philly.
2: Bobby Philly.
1: What do the kids say? This ain't it.
0: This ain't it.
1: You can do it. Look, you can't hit a home run all the time.
3: That first one was good.
0: I'll tell you this. Goal. Artist passes at Stagecoach 2027 are better than VIP passes. I guarantee you he's probably going to play.
1: You heard it here first.
0: Yeah, I'm going to put it on my prediction board.
4: Prediction board.
0: Okay. Yeah, prediction. Pack back
1: Mark
0: fee. Stagecoach.
5: You mean the people at Stagecoach who are such authentic country fans that Diplo has a tent there every year, they'll let Pat McAfee on stage? Really, Dennis?
6: Yeah, put Diplo's on. Great. He loves country. That's why he's
0: Wesley.
6: There.
0: His name's Wesley, by
5: Thank
0: the way.
5: Thank you.
0: When he's at Stagecoach.
5: I skimmed through all his songs. They're all about coming up and doing what he wants. And he was making six figures a year starting at the age of 22.
3: Yeah.
5: Before that, he had a full ride scholarship starting at the right age of 18. He didn't live a hard life. Sorry.
3: So he's raging against the machine while being the machine.
5: Exactly.
3: Yeah.
1: To a certain degree, I think you're looking at it two different ways.
5: I think about the
1: post-football career that he carved out for himself. Which, nobody gave him anything on that side.
5: I agree with that. As a broadcaster, he kind of got big on Barstool. They didn't want him to pay enough, so he then kind of went out and got...
1: Did his own thing, launched that into whatever it was, with DraftKings or something like that.
5: FanDuel,
1: one of the two.
5: After making $15 million playing in the NFL.
3: Mm-hmm.
1: Okay, but I'm saying like when you switch a career up, there's plenty of these players that want to go and do broadcast stuff.
5: Yeah.
1: And they don't become what he has become.
5: Right. So then why did he make a crappy...
1: And people weren't just lining up to give him offers to do shows.
5: Sure. Why make a crappy country rap album?
1: Because you make $16 million dollars a year.
6: Why not?
0: Right. Yeah.
1: Good thing on the text. This Pat McAfee music is the equivalent of Garth Brooks releasing that rock album as Chris Payne. Remember we did that?
6: Chris Gaines.
1: Well, they said Payne. I don't remember.
5: Yeah, but see, he was doing whatever that was. He was doing a character intentionally. Pat McAfee's like, he's pretending he came up hard on these streets.
3: Right.
5: He's had a real good life since the age of 18.
3: And acting like it's him versus the suits, where
5: they're giving you money. They're shoveling
3: bow
5: it at you.
3: Down to you. What are you talking about?
5: Yeah, exactly.
0: Well,
5: let's. You want to hear some real?
0: Sammy will be front row.
6: You know is this even considered country? I mean, this is. I think that's also why I kind of like it. It's a little bit different. It doesn't necessarily fall into one specific category for me.
5: Why is he talking like that? Is my question again?
1: You know, you just sound like a hater, CBS. You just sound like a hater.
5: I am. Yep. And I'm hating it because it sucks.
1: I think I am on record saying I don't think it's good either.
5: Okay, thank you.
1: But I'm not just then dismissing everything else. I think there are some truths. There is some authenticity.
3: That first
1: with
3: song you played was good.
5: Let's cleanse the palate. Sammy,
6: okay.
5: With some real musical talent, Kristen Bell showed up to a Savannah Bananas game.
6: Oh, heck yes, she did.
5: And she had, she was in the audience, appeared to be live, and this is what it sounded like.

0: I'm the first one.
1: Actual real talents.
2: Yeah.
1: From who? What's her, what is her character?
0: Anna or Elsa. Anna. I'm not sure which one she was.
1: No, they're her detective character.
3: Veronica Mars.
1: Veronica Mars. Oh. Way to go, Kristen Bell. Now, I hate it because it's that Broadway style of singing.
3: Yeah. Greg?
4: I would dive off the top row of the stadium.
3: It's like I'm at a water show at Disney, but like...
1: But it's talent.
3: Yeah.
4: It is.
3: Yeah. Pure talent.
4: Undeniable.
1: I might not like it, but it's talent.
4: Undeniable.
1: Unlike Pat McAfee.
2: All right. This week in audio.
1: All right. Oh, here's a man. Let's switch gears here. Talk about what man stuff is. This is Pastor John Ramblin' Hamblin talking about, while he's preaching, talk about how he likes his coffee.
2: All right, Pastor John.
5: That's what I'm talking about. When I say coffee, I mean coffee. If you put cream and sugar in your coffee, sir, you probably got an Instagram and a Pinterest account, too. That's good Bible preaching right there. I mean, you put cream and sugar in your coffee. You'll just be honest about it and put in a baby bottle. Just put in a sippy cup if you're going to drink it that way. Yeah. I like...
3: What the hell?
1: We fast forwarded there. Did I do that?
2: No, that was my.
1: Well, his point is, if you drink anything but hard black coffee, you're a puss.
3: Yeah,
6: that's
4: such
6: true.
4: 1970s sentiment.
3: Uh huh.
4: Like that's like something John Wayne would have said.
1: And was he wrong? Was life so bad back then?
4: No, I guess not.
1: No, we had real men. We're real men.
3: Yeah,
1: chewed up iron
3: loafers.
5: That's what I'm talking about. When I say coffee, I mean coffee. If you put cream and sugar in your coffee, sir, you probably got an Instagram and a Pinterest account, too. That's good Bible preaching right there. I mean, you put cream and sugar in your coffee, you'll just be honest about it and put in a baby bottle. Just put in a sippy cup if you're going to drink it that way. I like cowboy coffee. That's where it's so dark and it's so strong, it would float a horseshoe.
1: Hell yeah, dog.
2: Hell yeah, dude.
4: Yeah, bro.
2: What you're drinking, dude, that's
5: gay.
1: Enjoy your latte, Queens.
4: Yeah, vanilla latte.
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0: Yo, it's Mark Madden. Coming up this afternoon on my program, Drew Aller, and nothing but Drew Aller. Now it's back to the Woody Show on the X.
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4: And we are into another new hour. Insensitivity training for a politically correct world on a Friday morning.
5: Yeah.
4: Trying to get through the morning and into the weekend as quickly as we can. Thank you for being here and helping us do that. I'm Woody. That's Greg Gorey.
6: Hi, Woody.
4: We've got Menace.
7: What is up?
4: We've got Seabass. Good morning, Seabass.
8: We've got up? The power.
7: Oh, there you go.
8: Oh.

0: Nothing?
1: Who the heavy D?
0: Sing the bass. Turn up the treble.
2: Woody is a big fan of dad rap.
0: 7-14 rhyme, soprano.
3: And he remembers all the lyrics, even though you say you're not
0: Maniac,
3: a lyrics
0: Brainiac,
3: guy.
0: Winning the game. I'm the lyrical Jesse James. Come on. Nothing?
2: Nothing? He could have been a behind-the-scenes guy. Like, you could have put Milli Vanilli out there.
3: Right.
0: I just enjoyed it all.
2: He could have been a hype guy.
1: Yeah, absolutely. 1,000%.
0: I don't karaoke, necessarily, other than right now. I don't dance to it. Yeah. I was never a club guy.
3: But now I see your point. Yeah, behind the scenes, you could have been the voice.
1: He's too Caucasian to pull off the
0: right. Yeah.
2: Yeah. But he could have been one of the 20 people on stage going,
0: yeah. I could have been a fly girl on In Living Color.
3: Yeah.
0: We got the DUIQ coming up this hour. It'll be a chance to win some stuff. We got, of course, the Friday fail stories. Again, anything we can do to get through this morning and the weekend, we're doing it. And it's one of our favorites. Time for the Friday fails.

could never go wrong, but then somewhere along the line, it went from being a great idea to one big stinking mega uber.

0: terrible. I mean, you know, that is,
1: yeah,
2: wonderful. You
0: know? Not the greatest we've ever done, yeah, but not the worst we've ever done.
1: I would say a little wavy.
0: Yeah. All right. So a tourist visiting South Africa learned the hard way that you should follow the rules. He was on a vehicle tour of a national park, decided it would be a great idea to get out of the car so he can get a better view of a herd of elephants.
2: That is a good idea.
0: But despite the warnings from the passengers and the guides, this dummy, he gets out of the truck, gets closer. And that's when one of the elephants got pissed, charged at the guy, and he ended up getting trampled by the entire herd of elephants.
1: Oh, no.
3: Failed.
0: Dumbass. Like, when will people learn?
2: The rest of the people on the tour got their money's worth.
0: Mm-hmm. Yeah. Yeah.
2: This is something to see.
0: This is my favorite story of the week. And speaking of seeing things, you're like, oh, wait, isn't that
1: my car?
0: 23-year-old girl named Grace. She had this idea. She called in sick to work so she could catch a flight and go on a little quick trip out of town.
4: Sweet. Okay.
0: The kids call it quiet vacationing. You might have heard that term. So she texts her manager and said that she had a doctor's appointment, wasn't able to come in, which was all good, until she got to the airport. And while she was waiting in line to board the flight, guess who was on the same flight?
1: Oh, no.
0: Her boss.
2: Her boss.
4: Oh, no.
0: The boss saw her and said, oh, so this is the hospital?
2: I get it. Yeah.
0: Yeah.
3: She failed.
2: She could have said, I'm flying to see my doctor.
0: Yeah, yeah. Yeah.
2: He's a specialist.
1: Yeah. See, Greg got it.
2: And right. He only lives in this one place.
0: Uh-huh. The Greg Gorey excuse generator.
1: Yeah. He lives in Cancun.
0: Right. Here, Friday fail stories, everybody. Solid round this week.
2: Yeah, it's pretty good.
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1: Yeah.
0: Thank you for being here, giving us some of your time today. 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
1: Yep.
0: I got a people were asked, have you ever done this? Have you ever pretended to be sick to get out of school or work? School, yes.
1: Yeah.
0: Work, never.
2: Pretending at work, no. School, oh, wait. One time I was a day camp counselor and I said I had a nosebleed that wouldn't stop because I didn't want to go.
0: No nosebleed?
2: No. Yeah. I was fine. So, yeah, I've faked it.
1: School for sure.
2: Yeah.
1: Work, no.
0: Yeah, school was great, man. I mean, you know, I see those memes now where it's like, here's what a day off of school looked like when you were sick in the 80s. And it's like, you know, the things that you were eating and drinking. And then there's always the Price is Right on the TV in the background.
1: Oh, man. Soups,
2: best.
0: Them's were the days.
2: Right?
0: Yeah, never for work.
2: Yeah.
0: In fact, I've gone to work sick and realized how stupid that was. Took me a number of years to do that, but I was always so paranoid about taking a day off of work.
2: Oh. Yeah. Even in the McDonald's days, you didn't fake being sick?
0: Yeah, so here's how the numbers shook out. This is such a stupid... 6% said they're not sure. Well, either you know or you don't.
2: Come on.
0: All right, so again, 54% said they've pretended to be sick and called out. 36% said they've never faked it. 4% said they prefer not to say.
2: Oh, yeah. I don't know. Depending on who's listening.
0: Yeah. Then they broke those numbers down further. People in the Midwest, they're more likely to fake being sick. Women, surprise, surprise, fake it more than men do.
2: No way.
0: They're so used to faking it.
2: Getting. Yeah.
0: Gen X is the generation that will most likely admit to faking it, while Gen Z is the most likely to deny faking it.
2: No. It's always the women that we know that call out sick for any reason.
0: Oh, yeah. We had this one woman who worked here at the radio station. We used to have bets on when's the next time she was going to work a five-day week.
2: I don't know if it ever happened.
0: I'm not sure.
2: I don't think it did.
0: It was always something. She called out anxious one time because there was a concert that we were hosting. And she was going to have to be there.
2: Right.
1: Yeah.
2: The following day.
0: With a bunch of bands that she liked. And she called in the day before, anxious.
1: Yeah.
0: Dude, what the f***? 877-44-WOODY.

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1: Matt's a bitch. Woody's a bitch. Greg's a bitch. Sammy's a bitch. And therefore, until further notice, they

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1: The Woody Show.
2: All right, welcome back, and time for our dumbass contest. Today's dumbass contest is the
3: D-U-I-Q.
4: Yeah.
2: Yeah, dog. Greg's super hard now.
5: I love this game.
2: All right, DUIQ 877-44 Woody, if you want to be our contestant, Seabass, explain the game to everybody, please.
6: I find someone very drunk on the streets and ask them some very easy trivia questions. So that's the game, is are they so drunk that these otherwise easy trivia questions will be impossible for them? And if you can guess whether they know two times out of three, you win.
2: All right, let's go and grab a contestant here and say hello to Dan. Hey, good morning, Dan.
7: Dan.
8: Good morning.
2: Good morning.
9: Hey.
2: Good morning. All right, so Dan, DUIQ, again, you just have to guess whether or not the drunk gets it right two times out of three, but we are going to ask the questions of Sammy and Menace, who are stone cold sober. Mm-hmm. And before we get to the questions that matter, Seabass, let's get to know a little bit about this drunk first so we can get a better idea just how with it or not with it they are.
6: This is something that's going to make Greg even harder.
5: Oh, yes.
6: This is Miriam, and she's going to tell us about beer and boobs, bro.
5: Yeah.
2: Beer and boobs. Two of Greg's

0: Dennis.
1: Too easy.
0: Yeah. And put me down again, no, on Miriam. What do you think, Greg?
2: You know, every once in a while, I like to get insane on a Friday. So I'm going to
0: sweep
2: say,
0: it for no.
2: I'm going to go triple yes.
0: Triple yes.
2: This has got to be the easiest question we've ever had.
0: That's a bold move.
2: I know. I'm feeling bold.
0: Okay. Morgan?
3: Miriam's definitely not getting it. And Menace, you just burned me, but I got faith in you.
4: Oh,
3: I think Sammy
4: you.
3: And Menace will get this one.
0: Yeah, I mean, what do you think, Seabass? You already know the answer for Miriam, but look at these two. What's your guess on these two?
4: Yeah, I when I ask these questions, I kind of hope there's just like an easy stumble, but they're not even that stupid.
0: Yeah, I mean, this one seems really easy. Yeah. There's so many answers.
3: Mm-hmm. Right.
0: All right, question number two. I'm sorry, let's go to Dan first. Dan, what's your guess on Miriam?
5: I'm going to have to keep it interesting and just go triple yes on this.
0: Triple yes.
2: Okay, Dan.
0: All right.
2: Right there with you.
0: All right, question number two, DUIQ.
6: Give me the title of any Dr. Seuss book.
0: Menace.
7: Green Eggs and Ham.
0: Green Eggs and Ham. That's correct. Sammy.
8: Hop on Pop.
0: Hop on Pop.
4: Ooh,
0: another
4: deep hole. Yeah.
8: Yeah. Yeah. Favorite, you know, I really liked that one.
2: Never heard of that one.
8: You could have done Cat in the Hat, but I went with Hop on Pop.
7: Which ones were the racist ones?
0: Cat in the Hat, wasn't it?
7: No.
0: Did they try to talk that into racism somehow?
4: If I ran the zoo, scrambled eggs, super McGilliot's pool.
7: Oh yeah,
0: that was bad. I've never even heard of that one.
4: If I ran the zoo, I've heard of. What's wrong with if I ran the zoo?
0: Oh, the places you'll go.
4: That's still around.
8: Yertle the Turtle. Yeah.
4: That's still around.
8: Is that the racist one?
4: Yeah, there are six.
7: There's a lot of racist.
8: There's a lot of
4: Christmas.
8: Them.
4: Yeah. If I ran the pool, well, there were some caricatures that weren't very sensitive.
7: Yeah.
0: Huh.
4: Scrambled egg super. What the hell is that?
0: I don't know.
2: I've never heard of Hop on Pop.
0: You never heard of Hop on Pop?
4: No. What's it about, Sammy?
8: Well, hopping on pop.
0: Yeah.
4: That's a lesson you learned.
0: It's right there. Right. It's like right in the title.
2: Okay. Yeah. Now I know what it's about.
7: It's about being on drugs.
0: All right. Well, question number two, DYQ. Dan said yes. Yep. That Miriam will get this right. Now, if that is somehow true, you'll be the winner of this round.
6: Give me the title of any Dr. Seuss book.
9: Dr. Seuss is green pants and green. The cat is the green pancakes with the hat.
0: Green pancakes with the hat.
7: Yes.
4: Yeah. Dancing around it.
0: That's tough love there, my friend.
2: Pancakes Sorry, with Dan. The hat.
0: All right, Dan, you're still in okay shape. This is a make or break. You got to get this one in order to win the DUIQ. It is question number three.
6: Name the famous document President Lincoln signed to free the American slaves.
0: Ooh.
2: Great question.
0: Greg, I'll let you go first on this one.
2: No to Miriam. So I think Dan will win. You know what? Triple no.
0: Triple no.
2: Yeah.
4: Less crazy.
0: They're both staring at their paper as I look across the studio.
4: That's because they're actually writing the entire...
0: You think?
4: Their entire speech, yeah. Right. They're for extra credit.
0: Okay.
2: Yeah. They're embellishing their answers with some lines from it.
4: Which was a great part of this last season of Curb Your Enthusiasm.
8: Can we repeat the question?
0: Sure can. Oh, my God. All right, so no for Sammy.
8: Yeah.
0: All right.
6: Name the famous document President Lincoln signed to free the American slaves.
4: President who?
0: All right.
2: Okay. Lincoln.
0: All right.
2: Can I Lincoln. Shout out Lincoln, by the way? Lincoln.
4: Yeah, he doesn't get enough respect.
2: Yeah, shout out to Lincoln.
0: All right. So I'll say no for Miriam, no for Sammy. Yeah. He's a man of the streets. Yes for Menace.
4: Yeah. Because when you're on the streets, it's what you're chatting about.
7: Yeah, we're always talking about.
0: Well,
7: we got to shout out Lincoln all the time.
0: All right. Yeah, I'll stick with that.
2: Okay.
0: What do you think, Morgan?
3: Triple no.
0: Triple no. Dan, this would be for the win, my friend. Yes or no?
5: No problem. My proclamation is that Miriam will not get it correct.
0: Will not get it correct. All right, let's find out. Question number three, DUIQ.
6: Name the famous document President Lincoln signed to free the American slaves.
0: Samantha.
8: Emancipation Proclamation.
4: No. Doesn't count.
8: How does it not count?
4: Because we saw you.
2: Dan, you gave it away.
4: We saw.
8: He didn't say it.
2: Yes, he did.
4: He said proclamation.
8: Right.
5: He gave a hint.
4: I didn't
5: say emancipation. I just said proclamation.
8: Right. He didn't say the whole thing.
5: I just gave a hint.
4: Before that.

0: Before that,
1: here's what she scratched out.
0: Yeah. Sammy's actual.
2: I couldn't think of it.
0: Yeah, because I know, because you're stupid. Sammy's official answer was the Freedom Act.
2: Right.
3: The Freedom Act. Right. And when Dan said proclamation, you dove.
2: Yes, because it triggered me because it was in there.
3: Exactly.
4: Exactly.
3: Yeah. So it doesn't count.
2: You didn't know the whole thing?
3: Doesn't count.
5: What, Morgan?
6: Because she heard the answer. That's why she.
2: Well, that wasn't he gave a hint.
1: He gave a hint.
3: That was
0: Let's not pretend. People.
5: Menace, what did you put down?
1: Oh, initially, because I was blanking out, I wrote down independence. But yeah, it's emancipation proclamation. Yeah.
5: Just independence?
0: That's like the Freedom Act.
1: I just wrote it down as to kill time so I could remember it.
5: Independence.
1: Yeah. initially. But we said before that we could change our answer.
2: Right.
1: By the
0: After
1: time.
0: After you hear the answer.
1: Well,
0: by
1: no,
2: the time
1: you
2: can change even what you wrote down.
1: No, that was certainly a clue.
5: I don't think it was the answer. It was certainly a clue.
1: Yeah, it was
0: half the answer.
1: Yeah, a hint on what it was.
2: Dan, I appreciate you.
1: Yeah. Yeah, your tape's on time, Dan.
5: Jeez.
1: For both of us, I appreciate it.
5: Well, it doesn't matter if Sammy got it right or not. He needs to get the correct answer with Miriam, which you said that she would not get it, correct?
7: No, she is not going to get that.
5: I mean, she's no Sammy, you know?
7: There's no way she...
5: Yeah. All right, question number three, DUIQ.
8: Name the famous document President Lincoln signed to free the American slaves.
9: Abraham Lincoln.
8: Yeah, no, he signed what document, though?
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1: Get it, girl.
5: Congratulations, Dan. Right, you are the winner here on the
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5: DUIQ.
1: Cheater.
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0: 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Thank you for being here, checking out the Woody Show today. 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
1: Yes. Yep.
0: And normal by the numbers, people are asked, how do you keep your car? Clean or like a hoarder's house? How would you describe your car? Gina Grad.
2: Up until a year and a half ago, a hoarder's house, but now it's clean.
0: Clean compared to like on a curve? Are you grading on a curve?
2: Clean compared to how it used
0: all
2: to
0: the garbage out? No.
2: All the garbage is out. I do have a couple of wayward sweatshirts in the back.
0: All right. There you go. Greg Gorey.
3: Showroom shine.
2: Oh my
0: Same
2: God.
0: Thing. Yeah. I have not one piece of garbage, nothing. Not one piece of extra anything in there. Nothing.
3: Yeah.
0: Completely. I could sell it right now.
2: Nice. Wow.
3: Totally.
0: Menace?
4: I would say clean, but
0: dog
4: grungy.
0: Hair everywhere.
4: Yeah.
3: Grungy?
4: Grungy. Like
0: yeah,
4: it could,
0: seats covered in dog hair.
4: Yeah, it could have a nice cleanse.
0: Sammy?
1: Clean.
0: Well, most of you are slobs. 64% say they're embarrassed at the state of their vehicle. 23% have old food wrappers. 36% old bottles, cans, takeout packaging, taking up space.
3: Get it.
0: Oh, yeah. A third keeping clothes inside of their car,
2: that's
0: somewhere
2: me.
0: Between a jacket to 2 weeks worth of laundry.
3: Oh my God.
2: Oh, that's impressive.
0: Wow. I saw some guy recently in the parking lot open his trunk and he was like going through his clothes and he just changed right there,
2: yeah.
0: threw
2: yeah.
0: the other stuff in there. Look, he had everything he owned
2: it's
0: in
2: there. It's
0: a
2: mobile closet. Yep.
0: Some other people said uncashed lottery tickets, dog strollers, cassette tapes, false teeth, and assortments of jams and jellies somebody has in their car.
4: Oh, nice.
0: A Sammy Sosa bobblehead. A camping shower, old Halloween decorations.
3: Oh, my God.
0: Someone's husband's fake leg they're carrying around.
4: Nice. Oh, nice.
0: Just some of the things when people were asked what they said they're carrying around in their car.
4: Yeah, you see some of those cars, the only thing there's free space of is the driver's seat.
0: Like, yep,
4: everything else.
0: It's all carved out.
2: The windows are covered.

0: 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The Woody
1: Show. And with Gina Grant out today, we got,
2: I tell you what,
1: Greg, when it comes to news,
3: best.
2: Right?
1: I tell you, he is.
2: Oh, forget about it.
1: Sorry, see that. He's the GOAT.
3: He is.
1: I know you hate that
2: babe.
1: Term.
2: Babe.
1: Yeah.
3: He's the OG, man. I love his delivery on news.
2: Babe.
3: I love you, Greg.
1: Jeez.
2: Hold my hand while we do this.
1: You guys just make out.
2: I know.
3: I'm down. Let's go.
1: Trending news headlines.
2: Some more info about the court case that's playing out right now where Meta is being sued for $1.4 trillion by 29 U.S. states. Now, we were asking, what would happen with that money? Who would get it? Definitely not us. I'm thinking the lawyers.
1: Yeah.
2: But there is a new report laying out what changes would happen if Zuckerberg and Meta lose the case. So, number one, death of the infinite scroll and autoplay, because those features are intended to take you down a rabbit hole and maximize screen time.
1: All right. I'm okay with that.
2: Yeah.
1: That's fine.
2: Number two, the end of the like button, because one of the main ways teens get hooked on social media is their addiction to the like count, and this lawsuit would end social validation metrics.
1: That's fine, because people do that. They'll disable that anyway. Half the people that you see on social media, because they can't get enough, they just turn it off so it doesn't look lame.
4: Mm-hmm. Which that's a big sign if they have it off. Like,
5: that'll affect influencers and stuff, anyone making money off of it.
1: But most people aren't influencers. Most people just have it because they have Instagram. Sure.
2: If it's not your post, if I'm looking at Sammy's post, for example, it'll say you and others liked this.
3: And
2: that's all it says.
3: Easy fix for that for so long. And I don't know why they don't do this, because they used to, is, you know, when your videos, when you post them, instead of showing the like count, just show the amount of views that it got.
2: Mm-hmm.
3: Because the view count can be like 40,000, but your like count
1: Why does any of that stuff need to be public facing?
3: It doesn't.
1: I think that's kind of stupid.
2: It just for monetization, right?
3: Yeah, monetization.
1: But that's more between the person who posted it and Instagram. Yeah. Like, just if I'm on your account, what do I care how many? It's like when I hear these numbers every week about how much a movie made at the box office.
2: How does it affect you?
1: What do I care?
2: Yeah.
1: It has nothing to do with me. That's between the movie studio and the people who made it.
3: Yeah, it goes back to what you were saying and Sammy were saying. It's like the people that do this, you know, for monetization and for a living, yes, they want to show the higher number, obviously.
6: Well, but most of those companies, will dig into further metrics inside Instagram rather than just that front facing.
1: And you
6: stuff,
1: and you could still pull all that. It's just not public facing. You just don't see that stuff.
3: And if it really matters, it only matters about your actual reach, like how many people you're actually reaching, the view count, the like count, all that stuff.
1: See, we're talking about from a business standpoint.
3: But the average person doesn't care.
1: The majority of the people are just regular people who are posting what they, you know, did this weekend or something with their kids, and it's for the other people in the family to be able to see it, maybe leave a comment. That's the majority of it. Most people don't care about the business of it. Yeah. So much is made about that. So if that stuff goes away, who cares?
2: Who cares?
1: It's probably not a bad thing because of the people and their constant quest for that validation.
2: Right. Mm-hmm. Another possible change number three. This is the one that I like. Could mean no more algorithmic manipulation. So that could mean a return to the old chronological way.
6: Oh, that would be awesome.
2: Your feed.
1: Yeah.
2: I would love that. Yeah. Because 90% of the time you're looking at Instagram, and Woody, you don't know this, but Facebook, because you don't have Facebook. 90% of it, I don't know this person. Who is this? Why can't you just put it in order
1: and
2: leave it alone?
1: And also, the accounts that you do follow, ABC News, for example, right? Mm. We follow ABC News, just to see what's getting put. There would be something I'm like, wait, that just happened. Wait, hold on. Oh, and I see it was from 2 weeks ago.
2: Exactly.
1: Like, it's some headline. And I go, wait, that's 2 weeks ago. Why is that just showing up now?
2: Change that happily.
1: Yep, fine with that.
2: Fourth possibility, curbing frequent notifications, because excessive push notifications designed to get people hooked again would be cut out.
3: I have all of mine off.
2: I know. Yeah. I would never turn those on. Yeah. And then finally, the death of Finsta, those burner accounts that parents don't see.
6: Oh, bummer.
2: So the states are pushing for stricter parental verification and limits on multiple account creation.
1: You know what? I hope Meta so loses. All this stuff sounds pretty good.
2: Right.
1: I'm down for all that stuff.
6: I agree.
2: Nice changes. Lawyers get rich. We see none of it. Everybody wins.
1: You know what? Good. Let them lose.
2: We'll see.
1: Because that sounds great. I'm down for all that.
2: I wonder how long this is going to take, though. Probably another, year?
3: 10?
5: Longer.
2: Filter through all this? Yeah. 10 years. Through all this? Yeah. 10 years.
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2: 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The Woody Show.
3: 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That's it for today's show. 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
3: 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We are back on Monday. All new show. Anything you got for us between now and then, you can leave it on the After Hours voicemail. That number is 877-44-WOODY. 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
4: Yeah.
3: All right, Greg Gorey, parting words of wisdom, please.
6: Yeah, when the sun blacks out during an eclipse, everybody is all amazed, but when people do it, they get called alcoholics.
4: Right?
6: Bull-ish.
3: Exactly.
6: You should be amazed at that,
3: too. On SportsCenter. There was some guy, I forget, with the team. He jacked three yesterday. I jacked one in the shower. You don't see SportsCenter showing up to my house, you know what I'm saying?
6: Geez. Where's the segment on you?
3: Yeah. Jacked one.
6: It's very unfair.
3: One blackout's different than another blackout.
6: Yeah, thanks a lot.
3: Jeez.
6: God.
3: All right, thank you very much, Greg Gorey.
6: Jewett.
3: Thank you so much for giving the Woody Show some of your valuable time this week. You know, we love and appreciate you for that. The rest of you guys can suck it. Catch you back here on Monday. Have a great weekend. 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

Jay-Z and Linkin Park start our commercial-free hour of X Music here on a Friday. A game day in Pittsburgh. Steelers play the Jets tonight at Acrisure Stadium. Preseason game number 2. We'll talk about that a bunch before Mark Madden takes over at 3 o'clock. Hope you enjoyed the Woody Show 6 to 10 each and every morning here on 105.9 The X. They'll be back on Monday. 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

Incubus keeps a commercial-free hour of X music rolling along here on 105.9 The X. Tim Benz with you. Going back to the top of the charts in 1994 off of Super Unknown, it's Black Hole Sun from Soundgarden.

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Mark Madden takes over at 3. He'll get you set for the Steelers game tonight. I'll join Mark during his show in the 3 o'clock hour as we get ready for Jets and Steelers preseason game number 2 on the North Shore. Pirates with a big series as well against the LA Dodgers, and then one against the Padres too, with wild card implications still technically on the line anyway for the Pirates. So plenty to talk about with Mark. Here's Mother from Danzig on 105.9 The X.

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We get the 11 o'clock hour going there with Weezer here on 105.9 The X. Tim Benz, glad to be with you for Pick of the Litter. 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

Getting you set for the weekend. We will get there through a Steelers game on Friday night. 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

Ensenada from Sublime on 105.9, the X, Pittsburgh's rock and alternative. Not sure if you heard the news about Axl Rose recently, but I guess on stage at New Jersey's MetLife Stadium, he was performing and said he was dealing with TMJ. The way he described it was, quote, noises in his ear like Bugs Bunny chewing carrots and celery as things pop around. I can imagine that would be difficult, particularly during this song. 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

Baroach on 105.9 The X. Tim Benz with you up until 3. Steeler game tonight at 7. Jets in town. This is going to be about more than just the quarterbacks. I know that Will Howard and Drew Aller are getting all the attention because they're going to play the entirety of the game with Aaron Rodgers and Mason Rudolph just watching on. But at least on the offensive side of the ball, keep an eye on Caleb Johnson. See if he gets any opportunities to earn a spot on the team this year after a disappointing rookie season. A year ago, Mike McCarthy blamed himself for not giving him more chances in the first game against the Packers. We'll see if or how that gets remedied tonight. Roman Wilson, strong camp, didn't get a lot of targets in the first game against the Packers. That might change tonight, although I don't think that was really his fault last time out. I just think that Mike McCarthy's offense actually gets multiple people open at a time. Who knew that was possible? So Jeremy Bernard and Robert Tonyan got a lot of targets in that first game against Green Bay. Maybe Wilson gets more attention against the Jets. And hopefully the offensive line is a little bit better than it was in game one against Green Bay tonight. Troy Fautanu had a couple penalties. He's making the switch from right tackle to left tackle. He's a guy to keep an eye on as well. You can read all about it at Trib Live and listen to the Breakfast with Benz podcast over at the iHeartRadio app. I'll talk about it more with Mark coming up at 3 o'clock today as well. 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

Linkin Park, Emptiness Machine. They get us going in the noon hour here on 105.9 The X after Bush. Those guys were touring and on the road from, I believe it was September 11th, 2024 through June 30th of 2026. There are some rumors out there that persist about going back on the road again in 2027 or another album coming out potentially soon. Meanwhile, these guys, 3 Days Grace, they start touring in October. A quick month swing through the U.S. down south, starting off in Biloxi, Mississippi, and sweeping out towards the west. The closest they're going to come to Pittsburgh is Indianapolis on November the 4th. Here's I Hate Everything About You.

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0: Breaking Benjamin on 105.9 The X. Tim Benz taking you up until Mark Madden at 3 o'clock. I know he'll be speaking a lot about the game coming up between the Jets and Steelers tonight at Acrisure Stadium. But baseball-wise, the hottest topic in Pittsburgh is what the Pirates should do with Paul Skeens, if they should shut him down or keep him pitching despite his slump that's been going on since mid-May with an ERA over 5 since then. And I don't mean to sound any alarm bells here, but while we're all fixating on what they should do with Paul Skeens, does anybody want to check in on Esmerlin Valdez? In the month of August, he's had 56 at-bats. 30 of them have resulted in strikeouts. He just struck out 4 times in 4 at-bats against the Detroit Tigers on Wednesday. His last homer was on July the 26th against the Cubs. Back in mid-July, when this guy was a sensation and they were playing in Yankee Stadium, his batting average was .306. It's now down to .245. So there are other concerns afoot for the Pirates beyond just what's happening with Paul Skeens. Mark will talk about that more coming up at 3. 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

I Will Not Break from Disturbed on 105.9 The X, opening up the 1 o'clock hour after Nirvana and Yellow Card. By the way, speaking of Disturbed, it was August 21st, 2015, 11 years ago today, that Disturbed released Immortalized. I think most people remember that album from the Simon and Garfunkel cover that they did, The Sound of Silence. My favorite from that one was actually Immortalized. That was my favorite track off of that album. But yeah, 11 years ago today, that one released. The Vengeful One, also a favorite of mine off of that album. Here's the Clarks on 105.9 The X.

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Dirty Heads, one of those days. They're wrapping up their tour as we speak. They are in Austin tonight and tomorrow, and then by the end of next week, they'll be done, concluding in Tampa, Florida, West Palm, and then they do have a one-off in Vegas in October, but on the heels of that song, taking advantage of a summer tour and then chilling out the fall. 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

Just Pretend, Bad Omens, 105.9 The X. Tim Benz here in the 2 o'clock hour with you. They get the 2 o'clock hour rolling along with Red Hot Chili Peppers and Papa Roach. Looking at our playlist here in the 2 o'clock hour, Pearl Jam's coming up. And looking way down the road in November, I know 10 Band, the great Pearl Jam cover band with Pittsburgh ties, they will be at the Roxian in McKees Rocks on November the 21st. I was really looking forward to seeing that show, but realized I've got a conflict. I'll be out of town calling a game for Duquesne football in Connecticut. But if you can get out there, you like Pearl Jam, check those guys out. They are definitely worth seeing once again at the Roxian on November the 21st. Here's AWOL Nation on the X.

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0: Linkin Park wrapping things up for me here on the X for the week. Although I will be back on shortly with Mark Madden to talk about the upcoming Steelers game. They're playing against the Jets tonight at Acrisure Stadium at 7 o'clock. Plenty on that from Mark. More on the Penguins and Pirates, too. Have a good weekend, everybody. 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
1: Bit of a change of pace today. We interviewed Peter King yesterday, America's greatest ever football writer. And it was near the end of the show, and I wanted to replay it. So we're going to do it right away to start today's show. We got the Steelers and the Jets, the second Steelers exhibition game tonight. Come watch it with me at Nothing Man on Mount Washington. And we got Peter King right now. My guest right now is America's finest football writer ever. Maybe tied with Dr. Z. His wife's from Pittsburgh, so he's one of us. Always a pleasure to speak to the great Peter King. Pete, I know you're retired, but I know you're still watching football. What's it like for you as more of a fan now?
2: I think what makes it interesting is that I wondered if after I quit, and you know, it's been 2023 was my last full season, I wondered, am I going to like a team now? Am I going to root? Like when I was a kid, I grew up in Northern Connecticut, halfway between Boston and New York. And I grew up, my dad loved the Giants, so I love the Giants, you know? And then I wondered, will I revert back to the Giants? Will I go to the Steelers because my wife loves the Steelers and my daughter, Laura, is a huge Steelers fan. My grandson, Freddie, lives and dies with them. And so what I love the Steelers, and the answer is, I am exactly the way I was when I was covering it. I didn't care who won. I just wanted the games to be good. You know, you can't make yourself, I'm 69 now, you can't make yourself at 69 change how you watch the game, change how you watched it for 40 years. But I remember my dad, I went to cover the Giants in 1985. I worked in Cincinnati 1 year in 84. Then I went to cover the Giants in 85, and my dad was so excited. I was going to be around the Giants every day. Lawrence Taylor, Phil Sims, Parcells. How great would it be? And my dad couldn't wait. And I said, hey, Dad, I'm not a fan. I said, you know, you go to journalism school and you soon realize that, hey, man, you got to play this down the middle. And, you know, it becomes a job. It becomes your profession. So Mark, you know what? I just love Sundays at 1 o'clock because I put on Scott Hansen usually. I put on the Red Zone, and I just watch it just like so many other people in America. I watch it because I want to see good games.
1: Now, I know one thing you definitely missed from when you were active. And that's training camp at St. Vincent in La Trobe. You were a big fan, weren't you?
2: I mean, first of all, training camp was my favorite time of the year because you really could talk to people in a way that most often during the season you couldn't. Everybody's a little bit more relaxed. Everybody's a little more optimistic. And, you know, shoot, I remember I had a thing with Andy Reid when I would go cover the Chiefs. I get 45 minutes in his concrete cinder block dorm room at Missouri Western State University for like the last, I don't know, maybe last 5 or 6 years other than the COVID year. And then everybody was better in training camp. One of the reasons though I absolutely love La Trobe, I've told people this story a lot over the years. I had this thing at La Trobe where every year Myron Cope would say to me, hey, Pete, come on in. We'll have a toddy before you go. And, you know, so I'd have a Rolling Rock. Myron would have whatever it is that he drank, the multicolored drink in the glass. And, you know, we'd sit there for 45 minutes and we'd just talk. And he'd say, hey, how's Annie from Dormont? You know, my wife grew up in Dormont, you know. And so we'd talk about her. We'd talk about the city. We'd talk about the team. And he was great. And then with Tunch Ilkins, same way, not with the toddy, but we always would have conversations. And I remember one day I was leaving there, maybe about 7 o'clock. And at the time, Chuck Noll Field was still fairly new. And I remember walking out and I smelled the strong smell of a cigar. And I look over and on the bleachers, there's Mean Joe Green having a cigar. And I thought to myself, hey, man, Joe's a captive audience. I should go and engage him for 10 minutes. And I thought, you know, Joe Green is having a nice cigar. He's sitting on the bleachers. He's there's this placid moment where nobody wants a piece of his time. Just let the man be. So I did. And I just walked away. But I had so many great moments there over the years, going back a long way to Chuck Knoll in the 80s and then Cower over the years. And obviously with Mike Tomlin and with, you know, a lot of really, really good cooperative players. So, yeah, I really miss it. And I miss training camp as a whole.
1: Now, as a guy, like you said, your wife's from Dormont. What's your take on Mike McCarthy coaching the Steelers, a Pittsburgh guy coming home?
2: I'm really, really happy for Mike. Mike is such a good human being. Yeah. He really is. And I was really happy for him that he got the job. I think what really hit me, because he talked to me over the years, hey, he worked at nights in the toll booth on the Pennsylvania Turnpike as a summer job. And so he would talk about it a lot. He talked about his dad having a bar in Greenfield. But what really hit me is there was this story in The Athletic that I saw in the New York Times. I live here in Brooklyn. And I saw it in the New York Times, and it had pictures of McCarthy's house where he grew up in Greenfield. And I thought to myself, that is the house that my wife grew up in. That, I mean, look, all houses in sort of the city, you know, the city neighborhoods, they all look the same. They're that brick house.
1: Oh, don't I know it.
2: Stories. Yeah. Yeah. And I just loved it. And I thought, oh my God, this guy is I always knew he was, but this guy's a Pittsburgh guy. So yeah, I was really happy for him. I think it's cool.
1: Now, I'm told you got a book coming out called The Game, and that I'm overjoyed to hear that because you should never stop writing, Pete. And I love the concept. Can you fill us in about that a bit?
2: Yeah, I wasn't sure I wanted to write a book when I retired because everything I wrote, it's all out there. You know, anybody who knows how to use a computer, knows how to use the internet, can find most of what I've written over the years. But anyway, I had this idea. I got it from Jeff Perlman, a longtime SI writer who's now, you know, writing books and is kind of an independent writer. I don't think he works for anybody per se. But I called a few people and said, what would you do if you were me? And he had a great idea. He said, you ought to tell the best story from every year that you covered the game. Go back maybe and just relive some of those. But I thought, you know, I want to do more than Peter King's greatest hits. I want to go back and re-report stories. And so I want to go back and find out, why did Reggie White pick the Packers in 1993? Nobody expected him to pick the Green Bay Packers. What happened? And I found out a lot. You'll read this book and you'll say, oh my God, I cannot believe he didn't go to the 49ers. That's where he wanted to go. I went back and re-reported. I may have had the last interview with Paul Tagliabue before he died. And he told me why the 9/11 attack on the World Trade Center scared him so much. And you'll read in this book why. And it has to do with he actually worked for the Defense Department when he got out of Georgetown Law School. You know, before he ever worked for the NFL as a lawyer and before he ever was the commissioner. He had a gut feeling about what might be coming, you know, with a big, big attack after those first few attacks. And so I went back and I was able to find out things about a lot of big events in the NFL. And I think people just enjoy reliving some of the stories, but I think they'll also really learn some new stuff about what exactly happened. And I did a chapter. Listen, I did a chapter. One of my favorite people in all the years I covered was Jerome Bettis. And I did a chapter and I basically called it The Perfect Football Career. And it was Jerome Bettis. And I wrote about why he exemplifies everything that is so good, not only about the game, but when you actually think about what is so great about not only the game, but about the opportunities you get from the game and how he used it. He used the game. Hey, look, he had a Hall of Fame career. The game used him a little bit and all that, but he used the game too to set himself up for the rest of his life. So I really enjoyed spending time with him again, and I really enjoyed writing that particular chapter.
1: We're talking to Peter King, America's finest football writer, here on the X. Pete, should the NFL expand to Europe? That's been quite a topic on this program. And will there be a Super Bowl in London?
2: I think the answer to the London question may be, I mean, I'm 69. Maybe after I die, there may be. Or maybe if somebody gives the NFL, we'll give you $2 billion to have the Super Bowl at Wembley Stadium or at Tottenham Hotspur Stadium. Maybe then. Because, Mark, the only way I can answer that question is by saying that I sincerely doubt there's going to be a franchise in Europe, because there can't just be one franchise in Europe. There probably has to be a division in Europe. You can't. What player, first of all, is going to want to go and play in Europe knowing that, you know, without some incentive, financial incentive, without knowing, because every road trip he takes is going to be 7 hours each way. I mean, you know, you're miles away from anything. I used to think there'd be a team in Europe, but now I don't think so. And I heard what Roger Goodell said the other day, and I doubt it, unless, because you know this, the NFL, if you pay them enough, they will do anything. You know, remember when 10 years ago and 9 years ago, the NFL was dead set, over my dead body will we ever legalize gambling and allow gambling on the NFL games. Well, now they can't love it enough because they make $1 jillion off it. So if you offer the NFL a way to make $1 jillion, yes, there will be teams overseas. But the logistical problems with it are huge. In my opinion, I think they're going to settle for playing between 8 and 16 games a year outside the continental United States, Canada, Mexico, the Far East. I could see games in Beijing. I could see games in Tokyo. Obviously, there are going to be games a game in Australia this year. But I've heard toward the end of my time there, I heard Abu Dhabi. I heard all of these places, because people with oil money, the NFL doesn't care where the money comes from. Just give us the money. If somebody is willing to put up $1 jillion, as I say, there will be a game there.
1: Pete, before we wrap up, here's a real basic question. Can Seattle repeat? And wow, didn't Sam Darnold turn out to be a good quarterback and a good story?
2: Sam Darnold is, I mean, look, he's fantastic, because he is living proof of, you don't throw quarterbacks away after 1 or 2 or 3 years.
1: Uh-huh.
2: You know, if you love the quarterback coming out of college, there's no reason why you shouldn't really still like him now. And I give credit to John Schneider for not being blinded by Darnold's awful postseason in 2024 with the Vikings, you know, in his late season there. And they got rewarded for that. I think, I think there are so many good teams. I'm not saying it's impossible, but look how many times people repeat. It hardly ever gets done. I would say no. If you gave me the field versus the Seahawks, oh, I'd take the field. And I think it'd be a great bet. I don't bet. But if I did, I would definitely like the field. I think the one thing, though, to keep in mind, I love the way the Rams treat the sport of football right now, because they think if we go all out to win it, and it only and all out only means 1 year, like if Aaron Donald comes back, which everybody expects he will, the Rams certainly expect he will, and he comes back and plays 20 snaps a game until the postseason, that is putting it all on the line to try to win it one time, not to try to set yourself up to win every year. I love that. Like, the Seahawks are more of a long-term play. The Rams are, let's win it right now, and we'll worry about tomorrow.
1: That's Pete. I'm Mark. Up next, the Bucco Roundup. Buccos resume play after a day off yesterday at L.A. tonight. 105.9.
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1: I got a lot of Steeler talk in advance of tonight's exhibition with the Jets, especially as regards Joey Porter Jr. still being not extended. The usual suspects say, well, trade him. Get a first-round pick for him. Okay, can that first-round pick come in and play cornerback this year? And can that first-round pick develop into what Joey Porter has become, namely a $30 million cornerback, even if the Steelers won't pay him? But let me get now to the Bucco Roundup. No game yesterday and at L.A. tonight. If you're going to get back into it, and that's certainly a long shot, then go to L.A. and beat the team that's loaded. Beat the Dodgers. You got Chandler versus Yamamoto tonight. Beat Yamamoto. Somebody said Chandler's been disappointing, but he's a rookie and probably the victim of unfair expectations. Every time a new so-called phenom pitcher comes along with the Pirates, he's going to be the next Skeens. And now the Pirates don't even have the old Skeens. Curt Schilling keeps tweeting that he could fix it. So why don't the Pirates call him? I'll tell you why, because Skeens wouldn't listen. Skeens thinks he knows everything. Skeens lacks accountability. So that is the Bucco Roundup for Friday. I was down on the strip this morning and they got zero. They got zero Drew Aller merchandise. None, not even Penn State stuff. So they're missing the boat on the next big thing. So tonight for my Drew Aller viewing party for the Steeler game, 7 p.m. at Nothing Man on Mount Washington, I got Will Howard merchandise and even some Pat Freiermuth merchandise. But the way to win is you got to be wearing Drew Aller merchandise at Nothing Man tonight. And it can be Penn State or it can be homemade. I like homemade. That's tonight at Nothing Man on Mount Washington, Steelers viewing party with the super genius. People keep theorizing that Will Howard can still win the number two job by playing great, and then you trade Rudolph, etc. I don't believe it's possible for Howard to do that. I don't think that's the way the Steelers are thinking, because what if Howard is the number two quarterback? Rodgers gets hurt bad and early. Howard goes in and the season falls apart. It's too big of a risk. The shiz would really hit the fizz. So I do not believe that can happen. Can't wait for tonight, though. It's the quarterback show from the quarterback school. But I emphasize Rodgers is number one, Rudolph is number two, Aller is number three, Howard is either cut or number four. They keep four quarterbacks, and that is non-negotiable. Up next, Tim Benz from the Trib here on 105.9.
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4: Steelers exhibition game against the Jets tonight. Joining me now to talk about that. But first, a little Pirates from the Trib. It's Tim Benz. Tim, if I'm not mistaken, you want to shut down Paul Skeens. Why? I just don't see the benefit of doing that.
5: First of which is, I don't draw that thick of a line between fatigue and injury. Like, I don't know how healthy he really is. And if it's just tired, well, what's making him tired? So I'm concerned that whatever's making him pitch poorly statistically could manifest into a greater health problem. That's number one. Number two, I don't think they're going to the playoffs, so I think it's just not worth it to keep him going. And number three, he's hurting the team if you do think they're going to the playoffs. I mean, they might not have anybody else better, but I don't think pitching him through this is helping the team at all, because you already got to look at the bullpen to get you through four or five innings with Jones and with Leszczynski as it is. Now you got to worry about your alleged ace covering his innings too. I think he's as much a hindrance, if not more, than he is a help at this point.
4: I see your point, but he's not their worst pitcher. I mean, his ERA is still under four. Leszczynski's clearly worse. They are, however, marginally in the playoff race, and fans of this team have seen enough white flags over the past decade. And I just feel like shutting him down would be sparing him embarrassment, and that's not a good enough reason. Get out there and work. Work it out on the mound. Figure it out.

0: hear that side of it. You know, I'd also kind of throw in there that between what he has said and what the Pirates have said, that if there is something mechanically wrong, they act like you can't fix a mechanical issue in season. I think that's overblown. I think you can. You know, what if you figure out you got a mechanical flaw in late March or early April? You're going to pitch with it all year. But if they think that, this is not going to get fixed until that is fixed. And if they can't fix it in season, I don't see the point of continuing to bang your head against the wall.
1: Okay, let's talk Steelers. Is there any way Will Howard can still be the number two quarterback and they trade Rudolph? People say it's possible. If that were possible, Rudolph would still be playing and competing. The job's decided.
0: One prime team that would be looking, I would think, would be the Jets, and you'd have an excellent opportunity to put him on display in front of New York tonight and have him play against the Jets' defense.
1: Right, so, exactly.
0: You know, and that was discussed yesterday, that, you know, the Jets might be a team that might want Rudolph, and if there were any talks, I would think he would be playing tonight, at least ones that the Steelers were interested in. I think the only scenario that could crop up along those lines, Mark, is if there is a yet-to-be-seen injury at quarterback somewhere else in the league that would cause either a need for a second quarterback or a team is in desperate need for a first-string quarterback because a young rookie or a team that's running a bad quarterback spot loses their starter. That's about the only thing that I would think would come into play where Rudolph might get traded.
1: But you think, as of now, that it's decided and he's number two?
0: I think so, yeah. I mean, unless... See, part of this, Mark, is we've had to comb through and try to speak Mike Tomlin speak into English for a lot of people who, you know, we're trying to guess around what Tomlin has said as, you know, trying to mislead us in press conferences and interviews for how many years. Maybe, you know, we just have to get used to Mike McCarthy saying to us what he really thinks, and that, okay, I've seen enough out of Mason Rudolph, and I think he's good enough to be the number two. You know, Tomlin says that, and everybody's like, huh, wait a minute, what does he mean by that? When he says he's seen enough, does that mean he's seen enough to keep him, or he's seen enough that he doesn't want him anymore and he's going to trade him for Butkus? Like, we're conditioned to that after 19 years of Tomlin. So I think that's why you're getting some of the yeah, but that's going on with this conversation, because we don't trust McCarthy yet in that regard.
1: Yeah, when he tells us, we should believe him, because he isn't Tomlin. He doesn't just have mindless word drool tumble out of his mouth, horse manure. Will the Steelers trade Joey Porter Jr., and how long is this hold-in going to last? There was a report teams were inquiring, but that doesn't mean the Steelers are listening.
0: Right. I saw that from Jordan Schultz as well, and it was very non-specific, and I don't even think he went so as far as to say anybody called. It's just being talked about within the league. Well, I'm sure it's being talked about within the league. Now, it's going to be a hefty price, and I don't know that anybody's willing to pay it yet, and I don't know that the Steelers are letting this go out the door yet. I mean, this could be one that, much like Hines Ward, has to go through until the end of the preseason. Joey Porter might not want any part of training camp or the preseason. I would think that it can still get done. The Steelers are going to look awfully bad if they figure out a way to keep everybody else, extend everybody else, and then Porter gets to the regular season, they don't extend him, and he leaves next year. I mean,
1: well, right.
0: I think
1: they paid all the backups. Yeah, and this is the most important guy to that defense.
0: I've seen it written and talked about, like, you know, don't worry, that's got nothing to do with this. That everybody else has been signed.
1: Of course it does.
0: Something to do. You know, they might still have enough money against the cap. They could still figure out to make it work this year against the cap. But they've waited long enough that there are now multiple players at cornerback who are over $30 million. Maybe what would have been Porter's ceiling to ask for. Now he thinks that he's better than those guys anyway. Whether he's right or not is a different argument, but he thinks that he's better than those guys. So by taking care of everybody else first, even if it hasn't created, to use your phrase, in-house inflation, it's allowed the position to get inflated, and that might be as big of a battle as anything for the Steelers.
1: Well, Tim, here's the reality. By the market being set, he's a $30 million cornerback. They've got to pay him $30 million. If they don't, they're wrong, not him.
0: you know, the funny thing is they've had such little luck at the cornerback position. They should value it when they've got a good one more than most teams. And I feel like they're valuing him less than some teams are valuing corners that are similarly accomplished, which is weird to see because the Steelers have been so desperate to get a pair of bookend corners. They really missed out on that, even when the defenses have been good over the years.
1: Is there any concern about Fatanu at left tackle, that switch, and about the offensive line in general?
0: I was more concerned than most about it early. I might have bought into explaining it away during minicamp and OTAs because all four of the players involved said they're just as, if not more, comfortable on the side that they're moving to. So I kind of shelved my concern about that, and then I just saw the offensive line not play very well. I mean, like, I have a lot of faith in Fautanu as a player. I had more faith in him as a right tackle because I just think he's more built that way. But, you know, that right tackle, left tackle, in theory, this is something that's not supposed to be as important in 2026. But, yeah, I am a little concerned about the platform from which the offensive line is starting as opposed to other positions on that offense that look pretty good against Green Bay.
1: Tim, I hear the fullback position might make a comeback. What's going on there?
0: I think with the way they run this, you know, traditional West Coast offense, everybody kind of uses the Rathman analogy for what they want to do under Mike McCarthy. Yeah, I think a more traditional use of fullback, as opposed to just, you know, the body type being there and having a guy that looked like one in Hayward, this guy's a bigger version in Nowakowski, and he can also catch the ball as needed like a tight end. I just think he's a useful piece, and they like having that. Now, that's also going to encourage them to be under center more, which I think is good. It creates more opportunity for disguise. It creates more opportunity, frankly, for creativity within the play calling. Just having that piece out there at this point is kind of a confusion element for defenses, and I think that's why McCarthy likes it.
1: Will the receiving core be 100% for week one?
0: I think Metcalf will be. I think they're kind of resting Metcalf, guarding against injury for Metcalf. I'm a little worried that Pittman's hurt. I don't know what it is, but, you know, it seemed to come on suddenly there that weekend of the night practice, and he hasn't gotten better yet. So I worry more about Pittman than I do Metcalf, and you've heard at least one interaction that Metcalf had. I think it was with Alan Saunders, who made it sound like he was going to be okay. We haven't heard the same thing yet from Pittman, so I'm a little bit more concerned about him.
1: Can Jeremy Bernard usurp Roman Wilson as the number three wideout?
0: He could if he has two more games like the first one. You know, I'm willing to give Wilson a little bit of a pass there for that performance because I think he's been good in camp. That hasn't been hype. That's been real. I think if anything, if the media is guilty of one thing about writing about and talking about Roman Wilson, it's that we may have ignored anything negative he's done at the expense of talking about everything good that he's done. Maybe we're trying to will him into being a competent number three. Bernard was drafted to be a three. You know, and Bernard's had more negative moments. He's had a couple practices, two, maybe three, where you go, oh, boy, he made a couple mistakes today. We haven't seen that out of Wilson. Anything that he has come up short with Wilson, I'm talking about, has been with effort and, you know, difficult plays that he didn't reel in. You've seen mental mistakes from Bernard, and we know that Rodgers hates those. So I think, though, when the lights come on, maybe we just learned that Bernard's not a great practice player. And when the lights come on, it's the opposite of Wilson, who seems to flash when we're really looking for it in practice, but then it never manifests in the game. I think game one was a little fluky. I think he did enough good things where maybe he was within the construct of the McCarthy offense, helping to run other guys open, and that's why Tanyan got so many passes, and that's why Bernard got so many passes. But pedigree-wise, you know, how they came into the draft, what the Steelers were looking out of him, I think Bernard was a notch above when he got here. So, yeah, it's entirely possible what you asked. He could pass him if he's just a better game day player.
1: Well, the problem with all the receivers is, you know, tight ends too, is if Rodgers likes you, you're good. If he doesn't, you're not. And he won't change his mind. I find the battle between Bernard and Wilson intriguing because Rodgers didn't trust Wilson last year and he might not trust Bernard this year because Bernard's a rookie. And then Tonzen, I mean, I think he's a ham and egg. I think he's a bum, but maybe he can sneak in there as a receiver. too much is up to Rodgers. We talk about McCarthy being a great offensive genius and a quarterback's guru, and I think all that's true, but Rodgers has his finger in that pie too.
0: I think, Mark, if what you're saying is, if it gets to the point where it's exaggerated and he really doesn't trust either of them, let alone Caden Weachin, who's another rookie, if he really doesn't trust either of them, I think the answer is you'll see more two tight ends and you'll see less 11 personnel, which McCarthy is known for. But, you know, I haven't heard him not trust Washington. He clearly trusts Tonyan. You've heard McCarthy talk about how much he likes having Washington out there because you can make it look like a run and still throw it to him or anyone else when it's that kind of two tight end.
1: Yeah, but Tim, that's still screwy, though, because I would trust this offense more if Rudolph was the quarterback, because then I know the McCarthy vision would be exactly executed with no compromise. With Rodgers, I just can't assume that. I trust McCarthy more than Rodgers.
0: Possible that this whole relationship and the kumbaya and the warm and fuzzy that we're talking about with these two being reunited very quickly returns to the end of their relationship in Green Bay as opposed to the glory days. That could happen. And what you're talking about would be a chapter of that, a version of that. But I don't know. I mean, as much of a fan as I am personally of Mason Rudolph, and you know, I think he could be a lot better of a quarterback and would have been a lot better of a quarterback if he grew up under Mike McCarthy. I still think that the best version of the offense you're going to get is with Rodgers at quarterback.
1: Finally, Tim, is T.J. Watt likely to bounce back and hit double digits in sacks, or is his role potentially going to shrink?
0: That's a good thing. I think his role, I think his snap count is going to shrink. I think both the snap counts of Highsmith and Watt are going to shrink because now they feel obligated to get Herbig more playing time. The fact that Herbig is out there more, that might help Watt get up to 10 sacks again because there's somebody else to account for and he's going to be moved around more often. Boy, that's a tough bet. I hadn't thought about that as a prop bet. So basically you're asking over under T.J. Watt 9.5 sacks, right?
1: I didn't quote that figure, but let's use that.
0: Boy, I still think under. I don't know. Last year was stark for me. And it's not like I've seen anything yet in training camp to make me say, okay, he's back.
1: Oh, I'll go one step further. I think that contract will wind up being the most damaging in Steelers history in terms of money for nothing.
0: Yeah, if this is it for him, because both those guys aren't coming back. I think one of them will and the other one won't. I think it'll be a choice between the two at the end. And if they go with Highsmith and they eat all that dead money from Watt's contract, what you're talking about will be exactly the case.
1: But they won't do that because that's the problem with this organization's decision-making. They want Watt to be the one helmet legend.
0: You're probably right, but I would prefer to have whatever's left of Highsmith and whatever's left at Watt probably at the end of this year.
1: Amen. Tim, great stuff. Enjoy the game.
0: You got it, Mark. Thanks.
1: That's Tim Benz from The Trib. Don't forget, Tim and I do a podcast. We tape it every Sunday night, then a Facebook Live thing every Monday morning, so be sure to check that out. Up next, Tom's not here, so get your calls in. Do you guys expect a bounce-back season from T.J. 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
4: Defending champ Arsenal leads Coventry City 2-0 in the Premier League lid lifter. I don't like that. We got no Tom, but we got no problem because I got a trifecta anyway. It's the top three guys the Steelers need to see better from tonight. Number three, any inside backer, because I think they all suck. Number two, any defensive back, because I think they mostly suck, except the one who ain't signed. Number one, Troy Fautanu, because that switch to left tackle gotta work, and it ain't been smooth sailing so far. Trifecta brought to us by Danny's Pizza and Hoagies. Family owned and operated since 1960. That's Danny's on Route 88 in Bethel Park. Actually, some of the DBs are okay, but they badly need Porter. And I believe teams might be calling about a trade. But the Steelers can't trade Porter. Unless they're dumb enough to think Edwards or Samuel can start. Actually, tonight, what I want to see, I just want Aller and Howard to sparkle, because that'd be fun. I feel like Aller might have the strongest arm in the history of the Steelers quarterback position. I think Aller to Jeremy is going to be the next Montana to Rice. Hyperbolic absolutes. 833-412-WXDX, the number to call. Exhibition football is tough to get fired up about and mostly meaningless to analyze. But again, I got to see Fautanu do better at left tackle, that switch. Because if he can't adjust, and not just do good, but do great, that's a legit problem, because the O-line is supposed to be one of the strengths of the team. And let's see what the DBs do without Porter, just in case. Everything in the exhibition season is vanilla by design. Practice is where it all happens, and the media can't report on that. The rumors that are going around, they just make me want to puke, puke. They're not going to trade Rudolph. Rudolph's the number two. If they thought Howard could beat up Rudolph, Rudolph would still be playing to try to defend the job. And like Tim said, to showcase himself tonight against the Jets, a team that could use a number two quarterback. And there's a rumor Porter might get traded, but I think that's convoluted. I don't think it's going to happen. A, I don't believe it. B, that'd be stupid. C, pay the guy. And D, do you want to win or don't you? Nick Kyrgios, the tennis player, he tested positive for cocaine. I knew they shouldn't have a tournament at Penn State. I didn't even know cocaine was still a thing. I thought it was all meth and fentanyl. But Pablo Puechkabar and Penn State, the whiteout, they're bringing cocaine back into the mainstream. By the way, Penn State's quarterback, we'll talk about this more later, Rocco Becht, I guess his name is, he's only taken one class. And he's taken it online, and he's still eligible to play. Let's totally take the college out of college football. Up next, more Steeler talk with Alan Saunders of Steelers Now, 105.9 The X.
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4: We got Paul Steigerwald at the bottom of the hour to talk about the newest class of the Penguins Hall of Fame. We had Jim Rutherford on yesterday, a member of that incoming class. But now it's time to keep talking Steelers with our guy, Alan Saunders of Steelers Now. Alan, I was just talking to Tim Benz about this. Is TJ Watt likely to bounce back and hit double digits in sacks, or are his snaps and thus his sacks likely to go down?
5: I think his snaps will go down,
1: And I think that will be a good thing for his per-snap productivity. I think TJ has officially reached the age where a little bit less is more. They certainly have the depth to play other guys around him. He doesn't need to play 80 to 90% of the team snaps anymore. And I think he'll be better down in and down out for it. I think double digits is reasonable. He's still a very, very good pass rusher. When you watch him at practice with these other guys who have been better on a per-snap basis, he still looks like the best player. I think he's just not able to play the length of time into the game that he has in the past, and I think this rotation will be a very good thing for him.
4: Let's stick with hitting the hits, Alan. Any chance they trade Joey Porter Jr.? Any chance he doesn't play week one?
1: The only way they would trade him is if he demanded one, and I don't see that happening right now. It would be very foolish for him to not play. There are very severe repercussions for players, especially players under the rookie contract, for not participating.
4: What are those? I don't know what those are, Alan. What are those?
1: Obviously he's fine and he'll miss game checks, but also the team can threaten to take away his year of compensation. You know, they can prevent him from reaching free agent status if they don't feel like he's making a good faith effort to participate.
4: By the same token, I think they got to pay him. I think the market dictates he's a $30 million cornerback. That's what all these guys got, and he is in a class with them.
1: Yeah, if not that number, very close to that number. I know the Steelers are a team that sort of philosophically likes to be a little bit higher on the salary and a little bit lower on the guarantee. So, I mean, maybe I wouldn't pay him maybe necessarily as much as the two $30 million guys are Gardner and Stingley, and I think they have slightly better resumes than Porter over the course of their career. But if you're not going to give big guarantees, you got to give salary. So I think a $30 million deal with the Steelers feels very reasonable.
4: How good is that secondary without him playing the what-if game? I think he's going to play, but what if?
1: I mean, I don't know that there's a guy you feel good about with big physical receivers, downfield threats, guys like T. Higgins. That's going to be a problem. They can probably cover up a lot of other things. Asante Samuel has been very, very good throughout training camp, but he's 5'10", 5'11". Like, that's not the same as having a guy like Porter who you can feed those very difficult physical matchups to.
4: Staying with hitting the big spots, is there any way Mason Rudolph gets traded? That's cropped up. I think if you're going to trade him, he'd be playing right now to showcase for the Jets, who need a number two quarterback. I think if there was any competition for number two, he'd be playing right now.
1: Yeah, I mean, I thought there would be one of these games where we would just see the young guys. So I guess we'll see what happens in week three of the preseason. But it sure sounded like he's making this team. I thought there was a chance that Will Howard could unseat him. I don't know what's going to happen now. You know, whether though, I don't think four is particularly tenable for the course of the season. I do think there would be some value in Mason Rudolph if they wanted to trade him. I think somebody would give them something for him. But I'm not sure what is going to happen here. I think Howard has these two games to really make this decision as difficult as possible on them. If he struggles, it'll be easy. If he goes out and plays really, really well these next two games, it's going to be tough.
4: I think the decision's very likely already been made, and in fact, I think it has, and Rudolph's number two. Is there any concern about Fatanu at left tackle, that switch, and about the offensive line in general?
1: I don't think there's a big concern about just him going back to the left side. He did it in college. You know, certainly there'll be some occasional hiccups in the early going, but I think he'll be fine in that regard. I think the bigger question is, will he continue to get better? You know, he was on a very nice trajectory, and he has to continue to improve. It's a more difficult assignment on the left side. He's now protecting the blind side of a not young and not particularly mobile quarterback, where mistakes are magnified, and the impact of those mistakes are magnified. He needs to continue to get better, and that'll be the real question as to whether this works, but I'm not worried about right or left. I think he'll be fine in that regard.
4: Who's going to start at right guard? I've been assuming Spencer Anderson, but now this Hoffman guy, you hear he's making a run at it.
1: I think it's going to be Spencer Anderson. I haven't really seen hardly anyone else take a lot of reps over there. Hoffman did get some in maybe the last practice of training camp, but it's Anderson's really dominated all the reps over there. I didn't think he played great in the first preseason game, but I thought he was fine. And it sure seems like that's the way. I mean, if he wasn't going to be the starting right guard, they should be moving Spencer Anderson around because he has a long history of being a pretty versatile guy. He's played some tackle. He spent one whole training camp at center. If he wasn't going to be a starter, he'd be the top backup at a number of different positions. And he's only played right guard. I think that tells me Spencer Anderson is the starter.
4: I hear the fullback might be making a comeback. What's going on there? Is there going to be a spot for a fullback in this McCarthy offense?
1: He's always carried a fullback around. He hasn't always used him a ton, but he's always at least liked to have that. You know, one of the things I think when you think about the sort of tenets of a West Coast offense and the way McCarthy generally likes to operate, three wide receivers, a lot of spacing, a lot of spreading the field, that stuff's not very good at short yardage. You can't maximize your personnel to do that and then expect those guys to go line up shoulder to shoulder and push forward for 1 yard. So I think he's like to keep around some guys with some skill sets that maybe don't necessarily fit what he's doing on a regular basis as sort of specialists, and then also obviously to play some special teams. And I think that's the role. I haven't seen a ton of Riley Nowakowski out there. And I mean, it's not like they're playing with a fullback even 25% of the time in practice, but I think he wants to have him because he knows that that's not what they're built to do. And when they need it, they really need it.
4: If McCarthy and Rodgers, more important, don't feel that Jeremy and Wilson got it going into week one, could we see more two tight end sets?
1: You could, but I don't know what more you could have wanted to see from those guys through training camp to not feel like they've earned the opportunity to at least show whether they can do it or not. Both of those guys have been very, very good. I thought when they drafted Bernard, that was kind of the writing on the wall for Wilson, and I wasn't even sure if he'd make the team, and then he came out and many days at training camp was the team's best receiver. He looks like a completely different guy. I think they have to at least try, just how good they've been to this point, they have to at least try it with those guys. And maybe if it doesn't work or, you know, Bernard slows down over the course of a rookie season, which happens, maybe you can lean on some of the bigger guys when the weather starts to turn. That's kind of natural as well. But I'd be pretty surprised if you don't see those guys getting a healthy workload out of the gate.
4: I agree with you. By all accounts, they've been the business. But if Rodgers doesn't trust Wilson because he hasn't and doesn't trust Bernard because he's a rookie, it doesn't matter what McCarthy thinks. That's where, like, we talk about McCarthy's genius with offense, and I think he is. But Rodgers can always overrule.
1: He can, but I think Rodgers has kind of changed his tune on Wilson this year. He had a press conference early on in training camp when he was asked about sort of something aside, and he took it to saying how different he feels Roman has been this year. And I think there was a real attempt from Rodgers' perspective in building up that trust and that relationship. We'll see if it sticks, but I think he wants it to work.
4: They have a lot of depth on the defensive line, and it strikes me that with Tomlin gone and maybe Weidel has more influence, they could go to a deeper rotation and almost have two platoons on that D-line. How do you think that's going to shake down up front on defense for the Steelers?
1: Yeah, I think that's been coming ever since they hired Andy Weidel. You look at what he did in Philadelphia. That defense came at you in waves. I really think that is the idea of being able to substitute freely. It has a number of different effects on offenses. I think it makes long drives much more difficult to sustain. You know, one of the things I think happened over and over again to the Steelers over the last few years, they'd get a drive where they'd start with the opponent backed up deep in their own territory, and they'd come out guns ablaze, and we're going to get the turnover for a touchdown, or we're going to get the safety, or we're going to get the offense set up in great field position. And then, you know, four, five, six, seven plays happen. The offense gets up near the 40 or the 50, and you could feel the wind come out of the sails of that defense, and all of a sudden it was a score the other way. Because when they need to pull those guys off the field, the second unit just didn't have it. They didn't have impact players beyond their starters. And I think they've gone from they're still a very high-priced defense, but I think it went from a high-priced defense where all of that money and talent was you know, in a few guys, to now it feels like a much more balanced unit that can tolerate some drives against them from time to time.
4: Let's bounce back to the quarterback position before we wrap it up, Alan. Drew Aller was brilliant in the first game. We'll see how he does tonight. I think context maybe should temper how we saw his performance against Green Bay, playing with and against guys who might be bagging groceries very soon. That said, he really does seem to have all the tools, doesn't he? And all the stuff he supposedly was bad at Penn State, he appears to have gotten better at since coming to Pittsburgh. Did we lose Alan? Okay, what's going on? Okay, well, that was the last question anyway. And I think Drew Aller's terrific. The show gets weird sometimes, don't it? 833-412-WXDX, the number to call. At the bottom of the hour, we got Staggy. Staggy. We're going to keep talking about this notion that Howard can still be the number two quarterback, because he can't be. And the national media is starting to big up the Steelers, but that's because they like the logo, the tradition, because the Steelers are usually good. But still, we'll hear what some of them have to say just around the corner, and in particular about the Steelers' offense. And then Steigie at the bottom of the hour, 105.9. The
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16: It's Madden on the X. Let's recap a few bullet points. In particular, regarding tonight's Steelers exhibition game against the Jets at Acrisure. Some still seem to feel Will Howard can win the number two quarterback job. But if it was a competition between Howard and Rudolph, Rudolph would be participating. Rudolph wouldn't be sitting. Rudolph would be playing tonight. But he's not. What don't you get? The big thing tonight to me is Fatanu at left tackle, like I said. And the whole offensive line, really. because the O-line is supposed to be a strength for the Steelers. And if it's not, then the Steelers are bang in trouble. Here's a developing story. More and more first-year NFL players, some of the marginal guys, are getting temporary restraining orders and trying to return to college ball. I guess the latest development is a different judge is reversing the temporary restraining order. But yeah, I'm talking guys who have played in NFL exhibition games. Marginal, but they played in the preseason trying to get back to college football. When you open that door, and I get it, because they're marginal guys, they can make more in NIL than they can in the NFL or not making the NFL. But when you open that door, well, you've been effing the high school kids, the incoming freshmen. You've been screwing them as it is with the portal and now this. The big-time programs don't want high school kids, not beyond the very elite. And it takes even them a lot to get a legit chance because college coaches don't want to develop. They got to win. Yeah, that's the story. These marginal talents with experience can make more in NIL than the NFL. I knew NIL and the expansion thereof. I knew NIL would ruin college football, and it is. Let's get to some sound bites. A lot of people are talking up the Steelers. It's the allure of the logo. Here's Manti Te'o on Good Morning Football talking up the Steelers' offense.
17: Would it shock you if I said that the Pittsburgh Steelers will have a top 10 offense this year? And I probably think it would shock you because they have a new head coach in Mike McCarthy and an older quarterback, veteran quarterback in Aaron Rodgers. When these two come together, they've played together for 11 years. First of all, the Pittsburgh Steelers haven't had a top 10 offense since 2018. So it's been some time. But these guys, they've been together for 11 years. And in those 11 years, top 10 offense in 7 of them. They've had a top 5 offense for 6 out of them. Top 5 in scoring. In 2 years, they had top 5 in total offense. In 2011, they had top 5 in both. And this year is the first year, in my opinion, that Aaron Rodgers has had the best talent around him since his time in Green Bay.
16: Yeah, I didn't understand very much what Te'o said. I mean, talk about mushmouth from the Cosby gang. But the part I did understand, hey, I hope he's right. Te'o and his fictional girlfriend, Aaron Rodgers and his fictional wife. There's some common ground there. I kind of agree with his valuation of the talent around Rodgers. It is better, but the problem is, there ain't no number one wideout and ain't no number one running back. Not really. It's a lot of stuff by committee. Balance and depth are harder to manage than star power. But you definitely can't trust the defense. Here's Micah Parsons, the great defensive star at Green Bay. He's got a podcast because they all do. And he's talking up Aaron Rodgers, and he picks the Steelers to finish second in the AFC North.
18: We're going to put Pittsburgh too. Pittsburgh Steelers, Aaron Rodgers last year, I think he makes a legendary run. Their defense is who it is. They still got Cam Hayward, TJ Watt, Joey Porter. And I just think they play hard. Pittsburgh is who they are for a reason. And they added some things on offense too. Not only DK, added Michael Pittman. So I'm excited to see what they do.
16: I'm not sure about the legendary run for Rodgers. You got to take risks to be a legend in Rodgers don't, not no more. He's done taking risk. He's done taking a hit to make a play. It's just amusing that there's always this assumption the Steelers are going to do good. It's the allure of the logo. Like Parson said, Pittsburgh is who they are for a reason. Yeah, but who they are is a team that hasn't won a playoff game in 9 years, but I do believe Mike McCarthy can change that. Black and gold football is in full swing, baby, and it's the perfect time to make your futures bets on the upcoming pro football season. The Bet Parks online casino and sportsbook has got you covered for futures bets on pro football and who's going to win it all this year. Los Angeles, Baltimore, and Buffalo are the top three favorites, but a $25 bet on the black and gold right now to win it all would pay $1,650. 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I'm Mark Madden on the X. Up next, going to talk about the Penguins' new Hall of Fame class with Steiger. 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
4: The Penguins announced the latest class for their in-house Hall of Fame yesterday. Joining me now to talk about it, he's been around the Penguins as long as I have. One of the voices of Pittsburgh hockey, he's Paul Steigerwald. Steigy, we got a new Penguins Hall of Fame class, and it's pretty foolproof. Jim Rutherford, Marc-Andre Fleury, Larry Murphy, and the Penguins' founding owner, the great Jack McGregor.
5: Yep, and all really deserving, and guys who have done amazing things in their careers for the Penguins, and I think it's a cool class in the sense that Jim Rutherford, obviously the fans love what he did for the Penguins, and Fleury, probably the most popular player in the history of the team, so it makes it not just fitting and apropos, but also exciting because you know, when they're honored on November 14th, it's kind of neat that Fleury will be there, and you know how the fans will react to that, so I'm really looking forward to it.
4: I think it's great that Rutherford got honored because not only is he, to me, if he's not the greatest GM in Penguins history, he's right there with Craig Patrick. It's a tight race. But he started as a goaltender with the team. It's kind of a full circle moment, him being in the Hall of Fame, dating back to 1971.
5: Yeah, it's pretty neat. And, you know, I was thinking about this, Mark. Back in those days, I mean, we'd have to look it up. But there weren't a lot of guys who were coming in and playing and starting in the National Hockey League at the age of 22. That's how old he was back then. He was just a kid. So that's kind of cool that he was able to get as far as he did, you know, in the NHL at such a young age. So he came to the Penguins. He didn't stay long. He went to Detroit, and I think he played 8 years with the Red Wings. But he was here long enough to, you know, love Pittsburgh. I know that he really had a good time socially here in town. He used to go to the Pleasure Bar in Bloomfield all the time with the other players, and he really enjoyed his time here. And it was cool to you know, it's no way anybody would have ever imagined in their wildest dreams that he'd come back 46 years into the future and help the Penguins win two Stanley Cups.
4: Well, very rarely is there such a thing as a star GM, but Craig Patrick was with the trades for Francis and Tocchet, and Rutherford, too. In the space of 4 months, he got Schultz, Hagelin, Daly, Bonino, and Kessel totally transformed the team, and then the team changed the league. The emphasis for the entire NHL went to speed based on those deals and that team.
5: Yeah, and I think what you know was the catalyst for that was Mike Sullivan being promoted, and you know bringing up Brian Rust, and in particular, but a couple of other guys too, Scott Wilson and. You know, there were others, but the main thing was that Mike Sullivan kind of said, this is how we should play based on the players we have. And that was kind of the catalyst for then Jim Rutherford to go out and get more of those kinds of players. So I think that really was the real catalyst. It was the combination of Mike Sullivan coming in and giving Jim Rutherford an idea of what he thought the identity of the team should be. And then Jim Rutherford, amazingly, it's unbelievable that he was able to go out and get the players to fit what it was Mike Sullivan thought they should do.
4: Especially one after the other. He, like, snuck it in on the whole league, and the next thing you know, the Penguins won two Stanley Cups. I want to get to Fleury, because you're right, he might be the most popular player in Penguins history, and they keep bringing him back to sell tickets, don't they? First the exhibition game last season, and now this.
5: Yeah, it's really cool. You know, you almost wish there was a way he could be around all the time because he'd be a great marketing tool for the Penguins all the time. He's such a great personality, and the people love him so much. So I think we're fortunate to be able to have him come 2 years in a row and help, you know, help the team continue that fire of fan, you know, fever, if you will. Let's face it. I mean, getting back to the playoffs last year gave us a taste again of what that feels like. I've always called this the golden era of hockey. It's amazing, Mark, with Fleury and, you know, Sid and Gino and Letang. Their longevity has made time stop in a way. There hasn't
4: not necessarily in a good way, but yeah.
5: But you know what I mean in terms of like
4: 20
5: years have gone by. 20 years have flown by here.

0: I mean, I just can't believe how quickly time flies when we get older. And, you know, Jim Rutherford was GM for 6.5 years. Fleury played, 13 seasons for the Penguins. And I just amazed that, at the fact that we haven't had any huge sea change in terms of the team because of that, because of the Sid factor mostly, but also these other guys. And so the Hall of Fame just kind of perpetuates that a little bit for me.
1: Yeah, Stag, you did get a negative word in. You know why no other players have played three guys on the same team for 20 years in any sport?
0: Why?
1: Because it doesn't work. But getting back to Flower, do you think he's going to get his number retired? Or is the Penguins Hall of Fame enough?
0: I think he'll get his number retired. I do. I don't even think there's going to be a handful of those. I think there's a philosophy in the organization that very few people are worthy of that, but I think he's one of them, and I do think he will.
1: Yeah, okay. You know, I don't disagree, but let me play devil's advocate. Mario, Sid, okay. Gino, and Yager are obvious guys. And then Michel Briere, because of his untimely passing, is already up there. If you put Flower in, don't you got to put Bourassa in? And doesn't that
0: maybe
1: then leak through to Francis and Murphy? I don't know. It's easier to draw a line under Mario, Sid, Gino, and Yager than it is anybody below them.
0: I don't disagree. I think what makes Flower unique is that, he was a drafted as a Penguin. And the wins, where he is in the all-time wins and games played and everything for the franchise, it's just he's head and shoulders above everybody in that regard. And when I think of what he did, I know that he didn't, win the cup all by himself in 17, but, and he certainly played a big role in it in 09. But I think the big thing is, look at the numbers he put up during his career.
1: No question. Pittsburgh, no question.
0: Season by season basis. He played 67 games four times and at least 60 in seven of his 13 seasons with Pittsburgh. I mean, in retrospect, that's scary. He was a workhorse. And they don't even do that anymore in the league. There's maybe a couple of goalies who can play that many games.
1: Oh, yeah, and Staggy, the popularity factor. And when you watched him play, he was so exciting to watch. He was acrobatic. He was charismatic. He was great on penalty shots. The poke check, he had flair. There ain't nothing about him you would change if you could.
0: I totally agree with you. And then you add the personality off the ice and the way he was able to endear himself to the fans and, I think he probably sold a lot more tickets than we realize. Just a tremendous asset to the organization. He's the first piece of a championship puzzle that kept on going for quite some time. And as I said, the golden era of hockey began with not with him. It began with Mario, but I mean then to Marc-Andre Fleury, then to Sid and Gino, and you were obviously Yager's in there somewhere, but you talk about all the great, great players and what we've been able to see over a long period of time, and I put him in that constellation of stars.
1: Flower obviously gets in the Hall of Fame on Yonge Street in Toronto, right?
0: Oh, no doubt.
1: Yeah.
0: no question.
1: I agree. I got to be honest, though, Staggy. Every Hall of Fame has become so flawed, I just wait for my guys to get screwed. So, I mean,
0: I know what you mean, but he's the second winningest goalie in the history of the league. So
1: I know.
0: I think he's going to get in.
1: No, he not only should get in, he should get in as soon as he's eligible. Now, Larry Murphy is already in that Hall of Fame in Toronto. And boy, when I look back at the all-time great players, not just for the Penguins, but in the league, Staggy, I think Murphy is among the most underrated.
0: I agree. I think I had a conversation with Mike Pesutta about that today. I use the word underappreciated because once you make the Hall of Fame, you're rated pretty high. But from appreciation standpoint, where people's, they talk about the best defenseman of all time, they're not going to mention Larry Murphy very much. And he actually is one of them. And he was a great offensive defenseman the day he stepped into the NHL. He still holds the record for points by a rookie defenseman in the league, 76 points back in 80-81 with the Kings. And I was thinking about this too. Larry Murphy, what made him tick was being able to play with great offensive players. Because he didn't play well in Toronto. He was okay in Washington, but he was fantastic in Detroit and Pittsburgh, where he played with the elite of the elite, and also in the Canada Cup, with Mario and Gretzky and all those guys. But I think If you look back at that first year in the league, he was playing with the Triple Crown line in Los Angeles. And so he was like the fourth member of that line, if you will. That's why he was able to generate so much offense, 76 points. So right from the first year in the league, he was a prolific point getter on defense, and it just lasted 1,600 games, and he was fantastic for the Penguins. I mean, he was unbelievable. What an acquisition. And they got him from Minnesota for Jimmy Johnson and Chris Dahlquist. You know, little did we know, when the Penguins made that deal in December of 1990, we were getting a world-class hockey player and a future Hall of Famer.
1: Yeah, no question. Although I thought at the time he was just a throw-in for Peter Taglianetti, but both came to Pittsburgh.
0: So did Tag.
1: Yeah, right. Both came to Pittsburgh and certainly were big parts of the two Cup teams. Murph is such a consistent fundamental defenseman, but the two little nuances people remember, at least I do, I know you do, keeping the puck in at the blue line, especially in the power play, and the Murphy dump, putting it up in the air over everybody, and it lies flat for guys to skate onto.
0: Absolutely. You know, I probably will be emceeing the thing when we talk to him on a panel in front of the fans again this year. And I was thinking last night, I'd like to get a puck and a stick and have, or a ball or something, and have Murphy demonstrate how he was able to lift that puck the way he did to create that Murphy dump. Because it was masterful. And you're right about keeping the puck in. And the big thing was he didn't have his panic threshold was extremely high. So he would hang on to the puck forever. And, you know, I'm sure Craig Patrick would be like scared to death that he was going to turn the puck over or whatever. And he never did. He'd hang on to it, kind of give you a little move here and a move there. He'd have guys try to figure out what he's going to do next. And that deception in his game and that patience that he had made him really effective. And he also was big on self-preservation. Like I think that sometimes he'd go back for pucks and you think, why didn't he go back first, you know, and take a hit to make that play? But he was smart. He was like Franco Harris running out of bounds. I mean, he went back and he got himself in a position where once the guy got there, he would pick his pocket, take the puck, and away he'd go. And he played a ton of games and didn't miss any games. I mean, if you look at his record, he very rarely missed games during every season he played. So there were just so many things about him, cerebral things, that then translated to these little skills that he had, like you say, the dump and also keeping pucks in. All those things added up to him being one of the greats of all time.
1: I'm glad to see Jack McGregor recognized, who passed away a few years back, because he started it all. And a lot of people don't know, Steig, it was with help from Art Rooney Sr., the chief.
0: Yeah. Well, he was riding a car from Harrisburg. He was a state senator. He was with Peter Block, who loved hockey. And they were friends. They were former college roommates at the law school at Pitt. So they're talking about hockey and driving, and they know there's a franchise opportunity here. And Jack McGregor says, I think Pittsburgh should have a major league hockey team. Of course, the Hornets were pretty good at that time. This was in 1965 that he said that. The Hornets would end up winning an American Hockey League title. But, you know, they really went to work on getting, and they went to Art Rooney. They didn't ask him for money. They asked him for influence, and he had that with the Norris family in Chicago. They were big on the Board of Governors, and they were really powerful, and they were going to make decisions as to who got expansion teams. And Art Rooney and Norris had a relationship, I think, from maybe gambling or horse racing or something, and he was able to convince him to give Pittsburgh the franchise. And then, boy, that was rather large, you know, and I think Chief deserves a lot of credit for helping, you know, Pittsburgh get a major league team.
1: Steigy, I think the Hall of Fame is a great idea. It just got revived a few years back. The Penguins really are like an original six team. They're like the seventh team. They have the most tradition, I think, of any team that came after those original six franchises, and maybe more than some of them at this point, especially since the Flyers have sucked for 50 years.
0: I agree with you. We're really fortunate. It's kind of funny to hear you say that almost, because the Penguins went through some tough times before they got to the point where you could say that. And it's the tough times that made us appreciate this greatness for so long. It almost seems like that's what the Penguins trademark is, when in fact, you know, early on it was bankruptcies and failures. So we're really fortunate that we stuck it out. You know, guys like Jack McGregor, who, you know, made that commitment, he didn't have a lot of money, and eventually they had to sell the team to another family. Pretty soon Edward Jada Bartolo came along, and he really helped keep the fire burning, you know. And we went through a lot of crap before we got to the point where Mario and Ron Burkle were in a position to get Sidney Crosby, and we were able to continue it. They have a whole new generation of fans. So the Penguins are a storied franchise. There's no question about it. Five cups, back-to-backs with Jim Rutherford running the show. We've been really lucky to be part of it all.
1: Staggy, great stuff. Thank you so much for the input, and I'll see you soon.
0: Okay, Mark, thanks for having me. I appreciate it.
1: That's Staggy. Hockey season not far away, and of course, when Penguins training camp gets here, that gets first blush on this show and always will, because we are the Penguins flagship, and because that's what I like the most. Arsenal 3, Coventry 0, I don't like that the most. Now it's time to Ask Mark Anything. 833-412-WXDX. That's 833-412-WXDX. 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
4: 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Let's go to our good friend, the Hebrew Hammer, Hammer Yakshamash.
5: Hey, Mark Yakshamash. Hey, I caught the segment where you talked about the quarterback from Penn State taking an online class. And I had a conversation today, and it came up, and someone told me that South Carolina's quarterback, I don't think he's taken any classes. Somehow he works at a driving range or a golf course, and that's okay, I guess.
4: Well, right, because college has nothing to do with college football anymore.
5: Well, it's merely pro sports sponsored by the university. That's all.
4: Right, right. NCAA football has become a competing professional football league.
5: Yeah, and like I said, whenever the NFL, I mean, they put games on Christmas now, and they put them on Black Friday, and they drop the games all over. Wait till the NFL starts putting games on Saturday.
4: Oh, no. That's coming. I've been saying that for years, and I know it's going to happen. Because now that NIL is keeping players away from the NFL, that's the excuse the NFL has to not worry about intruding on Saturdays, because it's now competition.
5: Yeah, it'll be very interesting, and I think that's probably going to come down the pike if college doesn't change within the next, like, 3, 4, 5 years. My next question is, Penn State, they have these whiteout games. Now they don't want to have the whiteout games because of the drug situation there. Isn't that something?
4: Is that true? They're going to drop the whiteout.
5: Yeah, they don't want to like have that connotation, I guess, because of the game.
4: Yeah, just do what you do. It's your tradition. You had a couple of dinks. I mean, the Pablo Puechkabar guy looks like McLovin. He could play him in the movie. I mean, just ignore it. It's something stupid that happened. They're going to jail and have your whiteout.
5: They said he was like, it was like New Jack City up there in Happy Valley. He had women topless packaging the drugs.
4: That's so they can't steal nothing.
5: That's right.
4: That's your cue.
5: Thanks so much.
4: Whammy. Let's go to Jude. Hey, Jude, you're on with Double M.
6: Good day, Double M.
4: I said good day.
6: This Joey Porter contract situation is weird, isn't it? I mean, when's the last time they didn't acquiesce in a negotiation like this? I guess maybe Lev Bell, and let alone you got a legit number one corner in his prime.
4: After years of drafting corners like Artie Burns, who didn't work out, you finally got your guy, and you're playing hardball with them after you paid all the backups. There are so many sidebars to not paying Porter. If I were him, I'd be really pissed, and I bet his dad is.
6: Yeah, I assume it will get done just with the way these things go. And I hope you mentioned a report of them potentially trading him. Hopefully that's just false, because I think that would be a huge mistake.
4: Well, that was some guy trying to get clicks saying that teams are interested in Porter. Didn't say they called, didn't say the Steelers are making Porter available, just said teams are interested. Well, of course they are. But I think it'll get done. But maybe not, because I don't know that Porter is going to or should take a dime less than $30
6: million. And I don't necessarily think he should.
4: Here's another sidebar. Like James Harrison pointed out, they have like $65 million available under the cap. To sign him for the going rate would be no problem.
6: Yeah, definitely. And just general outlook going into the season, I have legit optimism. I'm just so happy that Tomlin's gone, and having McCarthy is refreshing. I still think the ceiling is probably a first-round playoff exit with Rodgers, but it'll at least feel a little bit different with McCarthy and not having to hear Tomlin's horse manure.
4: Score more points. They will score more and faster, and they won't let the game turn into sludge at the coach's behest in the first quarter, which it always did. Mike McCarthy just wants to win. Tomlin just wanted to win 9 games. Let's go to a talkback.
1: Hey, Super Genius, big fan. Quick question for you. If they retire Flowers' number, we already know Mario, Sydney, Gino. Wouldn't they have to retire Letang's as well? What do you say? Thanks, Super G.
4: No. No. I mean, you didn't mention Yager, whose number's already retired. The 4 brightest stars in the Penguins' history are Mario Lemieux, Sidney Crosby, Jaromir Jagr, and Evgeny Malkin. The next guys below that are a substantial drop. So then you have to decide if you want to keep retiring the number to be exclusive or whether you want to use nostalgia to sell tickets, which it will. That's their decision to make. My cutoff point would be the 4 I mentioned and Michel Briere. And if I made an exception for anybody below that, the only one would be Marc-Andre Fleury because of his popularity, which does have to figure in. Let's go to a talkback.
2: Hey, Double M, you had a front row seat when the great Paul Orndorff got injured and carried out on a stretcher. What was going through your mind at the time? How did you see it? And have you ever seen another wrestler get injured to where they had to stop the show? Because that's pretty rare.
4: Yeah, I've seen wrestlers injured to where they had to stop the show, but not as long as they did when Paul hurt his neck. Paul was old. He was a trainer then. They put him in with the trainees. It's kind of a gimmick thing. They never should have done it. He was too old, and that arm, you know, various medical problems, it was too much. They never should have done it. So it was terrible. I liked Paul. I watched that Dark Side of the Ring they did on him. He was a good man, and I miss him. I enjoyed working with him, and boy, even with the bum arm, tough as nails, beat the crap out of Vader backstage. Big Van Vader, Leon White, huge, and he killed him. Let's go to Roddington. Roddington, ask Mark anything.
7: Mr. Madden, konnichiwa.
4: Konnichiwa.
7: Mark, super pumped up Premier League is back. Who do you think had the best window out of all the Premier League teams in the transfer market, and who is your top 5?
4: I thought Arsenal just adding Konsa. I mean, I think they're nailing down a second straight Premier League championship. I don't know. I can't evaluate the transfer windows till they're done. I mean, a lot of teams, including Liverpool, are kind of in the wind still.
7: Yeah, totally agree.
4: I can tell you who did bad. I thought Villa got rid of too much. I thought your Spurs added a lot, and they're keeping on adding. But I can't believe teams don't get all their transfer stuff done before the season starts. I know the window still has another week to run, but it's just absurd how late in the day they wait to get done and then have to, you know, bed those guys in, and it's tough to do. Let's go to Dino Velva. Dino, how are you?
8: Oh, hey, Mark. You let me take the money, not your picture.
4: I could use the money.
8: Hey, so when I was at Duquesne Law School, you know, there was a ring on campus. They were selling the Merv. I don't know if you're familiar with the Merv, but it was really popular, and they made a lot of money.
4: You know that story, obviously.
8: Yeah, 100%. To retell it,
4: I was like going to a Penguin game with a friend of mine when I was like in high school, and these two girls walking down from the Hill District said, "Hey, man, you guys got the Merv?" And we go, "What?" They go, "Man, you know the Merv." And to this day, I don't know what the Merv is, but I guess it was popular. Let's go to a talkback.
9: Good day, Mr. Madden. I just wanted to get your opinion on the very controversial, highly scrutinized Pat McAfee hip-hop country album.
4: That's terrible. But, I mean, Pat's going to do what he wants to do, and people are going to say they love it because they're scared to death of him or because they're bros like him. And, boy, he's really onto something, ain't he? It's awful, but good for him. Let's go to a talkback.
10: Hey, Mark. I got really into the World Cup this summer, and me and my wife are big fans of the show Ted Lasso. So I watched the Arsenal Coventry game today, and I would like to pick a team for the Premier League season. I was wondering if you could help me pick a team besides Liverpool. Thanks, Super G.
4: I'm not going to help you pick a team besides Liverpool. Go F yourself with anybody but Liverpool. Just don't pick Coventry City. They lost 3-0. Okay, get more calls in because I just want human contact. I'm so lonely. I got called the loneliest millionaire anywhere on Twitter a bit earlier. That's probably true. Maybe not because everybody's a millionaire now. doesn't mean what it used to, but I am one, and damn it, I worked hard to get there. So get more calls in, 833-412-WXDX. I'm going to talk about the Porter situation at length. It shows in the last word. James Harrison with the pretty insightful soundbite about Porter not having yet been extended. That's up later, but get your calls in now, 833-412-WXDX.
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0: Rocco Becht is the Penn State quarterback. First year at Penn State, he's a grad student from Iowa State, no doubt coming to Happy Valley to chase down either cocaine or bigger NIL money, or perhaps using the NIL money to buy cocaine, or perhaps getting involved in the business of trafficking cocaine. Nobody knows what you go to Penn State for, but in Rocco Beck's case, it's not an education. He's taking one course at Penn State, and it's online. How can you be eligible to play college football and take only one course and never set foot in a classroom? And the answer is, college football has nothing to do with college anymore. NIL has made NCAA football a competing professional league to the NFL. And you got pro players, marginal ones, trying to get back into college football because NIL pays them more money than they'd make on the practice squad. It's dumb and dumber. So, hey, college football, guess what?
1: You just made the list.

0: 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Don't forget, I'm doing a viewing party tonight, a Drew Aller viewing party, although I will be there for the first half when Howard plays as well, at Nothing Man, the former Shiloh Plate and Pour on Mount Washington. I was going to give away Drew Aller merchandise, but I went down the strip today, and there was no Drew Aller merchandise to be found. So I got some Will Howard merch. I got some Pat Freiermuth merch because I like Muth. And if you come to Nothing Man tonight wearing Drew Aller merch, you got a chance to get some of the merch I'm giving out. So it can be, you know, a Steeler jersey number. What is he, 16? They gave him Charlie Batch's number. A lot of pressure there. So you can wear a Steelers Aller jersey or a Penn State Aller jersey, T-shirt, whatever. Or it can be homemade Aller merchandise. So I will check you out at Nothing Man on Mount Washington tonight for Steelers versus Jets kickoff at 7 o'clock. I still maintain, despite people, you see, one thing I hate about my industry and what it's become, people try to invent stuff. Well, they're resting Rudolph because they want to keep him healthy so they can trade him. That's not true. If they wanted to trade him, they'd showcase him tonight against the Jets, a team that perhaps more than any needs a number two quarterback. But people just always want to base what they talk about or what they write about on trades and free agency and blah, blah, blah, and, of course, the quarterback position. Howard can't win the number two job, not even if he plays unbelievably these last two games. It's Rudolph. McCarthy said so. When you get told something by a man with credibility, like McCarthy as opposed to Tomlin, believe him. Because I'll tell you what, if Howard got the number two job and they traded Rudolph, and Rodgers got hurt bad and early, and Howard had to start, and the season fell apart, whoever made that decision would get crucified. The shiz would hit the fizz. So I just don't believe there's any possibility of that happen, just like I don't believe there's any possibility of Joey Porter Jr. being traded because the Steelers need him too bad to win. Let's go to Jim in Penn Hills. Jim, you're on with Double M.
1: Good afternoon, sir. How are you?
0: Good afternoon.
1: I would like to know, you know what I mean? I'm old school, you know what I mean? I'm tired of football. I'm tired of baseball. You see any surprises coming out of the Penguin training camp that might help us this year?
0: I think the big surprise will be if there's anybody on the top two lines or the top two defense pairs that's under 30. It's an old team. I mean, yeah, you got Chinnikov. I'm exaggerating, but not that much. It's an old team. They're selling nostalgia. They're just not moving forward because they're scared to death of their own dressing room. And they can do that. And I know people want to see all the old guys like Geno stay forever. But the minute they kept Geno yet again, they committed to nostalgia and keeping the dressing room happy and not moving forward.
1: You see the new management having any say in that?
0: The new ownership?
1: Yes, sir.
0: The new ownership don't want to be the guys who ran off Geno. That's why he got re-upped. Let's go to Dennis. Dennis, you're on Double M.
2: Hey, I just want to compliment you. You and Stoggy are great. I mean, you got to be. I know you're one of the top voices of Penguin hockey. Steigerwald is great. There's one other guy though that. I tell you, I really always liked, and that was Terry Schiffauer.
0: I just ran into Shifty's grandson today. I was getting my hair cut at my buddy Dan Muckle's place in Millville, and he was leaving when I was coming in. And yeah, it's funny you say that because I saw. Yeah, I really love Terry Schiffauer. He died far too young, but he was a really good guy and a big influence on me as a younger man. Let's go to Harry in Westview.
3: Greg Benedetti and Mark Friscus, you remember them?
0: Yeah, they weren't impact guys. Sorry, but they weren't.
3: No, they weren't. I'm just okay. Hey, I'm Mark. You know, Coach T used to keep it simple. That was his theory through the years. He ran the same stuff for, like, years and years and years. McCarthy, like, keeps it simple in practice. How much better is McCarthy in a lot of things that Tomlin did, do you believe?
0: McCarthy is a much better offensive coach. McCarthy understands what the league is. He helped shape the way the league is. McCarthy is a hands-on teacher Tomlin was a CEO. And that was okay until he hired all assistants that were dumber than him because he wanted to be the smartest guy in the room. That was okay when he had coordinators like Bruce Arians and Dick LeBeau, but then he ran them off. Tomlin just became a really bad coach over the last 10 years in Pittsburgh. A really bad coach. Not even an average coach. He became a bad coach. And in his 19 years, he only won playoff games in four of those. He won early with somebody else's team, players, leaders, and culture, and he will make the Hall of Fame, but he'll be the most embarrassing member of it. Except for the kickers. Let's go to Oliver. Oliver, you're on the Double M.
4: What's up, Mark? How you doing?
0: What up, man?
4: I want to know what you think about the current state of the college football playoff format, and also, what are your thoughts on the ACC this year? Got a prediction for a winner?
0: No, I have no interest in any of the things you're talking about. I have no idea who's good in the ACC, and I don't care. I used to go to Pitt games. I hate the coach, so I don't go anymore. I don't even pay attention. They've expanded the playoff, and NIL has made the player movement too easy and mercenary, and I'm just not interested anymore. They've ruined it for me. So if you want to hear college football talk, you'll have to go somewhere else. I did not watch one college football game in its entirety last year, except maybe I think I watched the Big Ten championship between Ohio State and Indiana because I was stuck in a bar somewhere. Thank you for the call. Yeah, I'm not going to BS you. I'm not interested. Not going to talk about it. You want to hear talk about that? Go somewhere else. I don't care. Any hoodles, 833-412-WXDX, 833-412-WXDX. What do we got? I'll think of something, but call now, 833-412-WXDX.
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0: What do you want? 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
0: Yeah, I keep seeing people say, if you get a first-round pick for Porter, trade him. That's ridiculous. You're trying to win now. You have a 42-year-old effing quarterback, and you want to trade your best cornerback? Are you nuts? But some people in this business, everything they do is based on trade this guy, sign that guy, fire the coach. Everything has to be a change, as opposed to analyzing what is. And what is the market for quarterbacks dictates that cornerbacks dictates that Porter get paid $30 million, so friggin' pay him. Cheap-ass Steelers. Pay the backups, let the starter, the most important person on the defense, the best cornerback you got, the best cornerback you've had in years, let him twist in the wind. I bet Peasy's pissed. I bet Peasy Senior's pissed. And I don't know if you can pick up on this, but I'm pissed. Liverpool plays Sunday. I got a fantasy draft I'm hosting tomorrow night. I'm going to Nothing Man tonight for the Steeler game. I'm at Washington, so join me there. Might go see North Hill scrimmage Upper St. Clair tomorrow morning, but it depends on the weather. It's at St. Clair. Maybe Coach Renner will be there, retired USC coach. It'd be fun to see him. I want to see the new North Hills team with Coach Kasparovich in charge and my buddy Austin Ellis, Janelle Hall's kid from Channel 4 at quarterback. A promising year for the Indians, I'm hoping. I'm sure, actually. It strikes me that Will Howard making the start tonight. I know it's only an exhibition game, but it's Will Howard's first start since the national championship game for Ohio State. You wonder what's running through his mind. I'm a fan of his. I'm a fan of Aller's, too. But Howard's getting cut unless they keep four quarterbacks, and that can't change no matter how he plays. Also, we didn't talk enough about Paul Skeens. Things are kept too quiet when it comes to Skeens. You know, Tim Benz joins me in a little bit, and Tim thinks they should shut him down. My question is why, and that's what I want to ask you now, if you care to call during this segment at 833-412-WXDX. Give me a good reason. Give me the benefit to be had by shutting Skeens down, because I don't see it. Okay, his elbow's not going to explode. He's not on the verge of having Tommy John. He should pitch through it and figure it out and be an adult and show up for work, and they're still in the race, kind of. All hands on deck, bitch. We're not going to spare you embarrassment because you're not very good. And his ERA is still under 4. He's still not as bad as Mlodzinski. And I say again, I don't believe they can make the playoffs, but they are on the fringe of the race, and you can't surrender. The baseball fans in this town, as stupid as they are, they've seen enough white flags waved over the past decade. You're kind of in it. See it out. Do not shut down friggin' Skeens. There ain't going to be baseball next year. Let them rest then. I think Skeens is I think he's pusillanimous. I do. I don't think he's a competitor. I think he puts on that front. I think he looks soft as baby crap. All the complaining he does, the lack of accountability. I am far from a Skeens fan at this point. And I think all this is mental anyway, so that's another reason shutting him down wouldn't do any good. Be an adult and show up for work. What do you think? 833-412-WXDX. Let's go to Mike in Beaver County. Mike, you're on with Double M.
1: Good day, Mark.
0: I said good day.
1: Mark, a couple questions for you. Number one, Mason Rudolph spent most of his career playing with Tomlin, under Tomlin.
0: Right.
1: Now that he has a real coach, do you think he has much upside?
0: Well, Matt Light, the comedian, had a very prescient thought on Twitter. He said that if Rudolph had played his whole career under Mike McCarthy, he'd be a starter by now. And I tend to think that's probably true, as Rudolph maybe didn't mean to say, but said it in kind of backhanded fashion, the comments that we played on the show yesterday. Being a quarterback under Mike Tomlin, unless you were already established and foolproof in terms of talent like Ben Roethlisberger was, it was a death sentence. He didn't understand offense. He didn't know the quarterback position, and he hired inferior assistants to oversee quarterback and offense. So, yeah, I don't think there was any success to be had for Mason Rudolph playing under Mike Tomlin.
1: Interesting.
0: That said, full disclosure, Rudolph went to Tennessee and didn't do much better there for that year.
1: Yeah, but that was a bad team.
0: And that said, too, Rudolph saved the season at the end of 2023 by winning 3 straight games. And that was with Tomlin coaching.
1: Yep. What other question, Mark? Who owned the Jets?
0: Owns. It's the Chiefs anyway, if you meant Johnstown Jets. Thank you for the call. That's another thing I got to sketch out. I got to get to Johnstown to see the Tomahawks, the Junior A team. I'm a big Tomahawks supporter. Okay, up next, we're going to talk to Tim Benz. And then for the last word, I'm going to take a deep dive. We got a soundbite from James Harrison about the Joey Porter contract situation and just try to sort out why this is happening, although I can't give you a good reason. Just like nobody can give me a good reason for shutting down Paul Skeens just because he's tired. Baby needs a nap. Let's shut him down. 105.9 X.
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5: Steelers exhibition game against the Jets tonight. Joining me now to talk about that. But first, a little Pirates from the Trib. It's Tim Benz. Tim, if I'm not mistaken, you want to shut down Paul Skeens. Why? I just don't see the benefit of doing that.
6: First of which is, I don't draw that thick of a line between fatigue and injury. Like, I don't know how healthy he really is. And if it's just tired, well, what's making him tired? So I'm concerned that whatever's making him pitch poorly statistically could manifest into a greater health problem. That's number one. Number two, I don't think they're going to the playoffs. So I think it's just not worth it to keep him going. And number three, he's hurting the team if you do think they're going to the playoffs. I mean, they might not have anybody else better, but I don't think pitching him through this is helping the team at all, because you already got to look at the bullpen to get you through 4 or 5 innings with Jones and with Leszczynski as it is. Now you got to worry about your alleged ace covering his innings too. I think he's as much a hindrance, if not more, than he is a help at this point.
5: I see your point, but he's not their worst pitcher. I mean, his ERA is still under 4. Leszczynski's clearly worse. They are, however, marginally in the playoff race, and fans of this team have seen enough white flags over the past decade. And I just feel like shutting him down would be sparing him embarrassment, and that's not a good enough reason. Get out there and work. Work it out on the mound. Figure it out.
6: I hear that side of it. You know, I'd also kind of throw in there that between what he has said and what the Pirates have said, that if there is something mechanically wrong, they act like you can't fix a mechanical issue in season. I think that's overblown. I think you can. You know, what if you figure out you got a mechanical flaw in late March or early April? You're going to pitch with it all year. But if they think that, this is not going to get fixed until that is fixed. And if they can't fix it in season, I don't see the point of continuing to bang your head against the wall.
5: Okay, let's talk Steelers. Is there any way Will Howard can still be the number two quarterback and they trade Rudolph? People say it's possible. If that were possible, Rudolph would still be playing and competing. The job's decided.
6: One prime team that would be looking, I would think, would be the Jets, and you'd have an excellent opportunity to put him on display in front of New York tonight and have him play against the Jets defense.
5: Right, so, exactly.
6: You know, and that was discussed yesterday, that, you know, the Jets might be a team that might want Rudolph. And if there were any talks, I would think he would be playing tonight, at least ones that the Steelers were interested in. I think the only scenario that could crop up along those lines, Mark, is if there is a yet-to-be-seen injury at quarterback somewhere else in the league that would cause either a need for a second quarterback, or a team is in desperate need for a first-string quarterback because a young rookie or

0: a team that's running a bad quarterback spot loses their starter. That's about the only thing that I would think would come into play where Rudolph might get traded.
1: But you think, as of now, that it's decided and he's number two?
0: I think so, yeah. I mean, unless... See, part of this, Mark, is we've had to comb through and try to speak Mike Tomlin speak into English for a lot of people who, you know, we're trying to guess around what Tomlin has said, as, you know, trying to mislead us in press conferences and interviews for how many years. Maybe, you know, we just have to get used to Mike McCarthy saying to us what he really thinks, and that, okay, I've seen enough out of Mason Rudolph, and I think he's good enough to be the number two. You know, Tomlin says that, and everybody's like, huh, wait a minute, what does he mean by that? When he says he's seen enough, does that mean he's seen enough to keep him, or he's seen enough that he doesn't want him anymore and he's going to trade him for Butkus? Like, we're conditioned to that after 19 years of Tomlin. So I think that's why you're getting some of the yeah, but that's going on with this conversation, because we don't trust McCarthy yet in that regard.
1: Yeah, when he tells us, we should believe him, because he isn't Tomlin. He doesn't just have mindless word drool tumble out of his mouth, horse manure. Will the Steelers trade Joey Porter Jr., and how long is this hold-in going to last? There was a report teams were inquiring, but that doesn't mean the Steelers are listening.
0: Right. I saw that from Jordan Schultz as well, and it was very non-specific, and I don't even think he went so as far as to say anybody called. It's just being talked about within the league. Well, I'm sure it's being talked about within the league. Now, it's going to be a hefty price, and I don't know that anybody's willing to pay it yet. And I don't know that the Steelers are letting this go out the door yet. I mean, this could be one that, much like Hines Ward, has to go through until the end of the preseason. Joey Porter might not want any part of training camp or the preseason. I would think that it can still get done. The Steelers are going to look awfully bad if they figure out a way to keep everybody else, extend everybody else, and then Porter gets to the regular season, they don't extend him, and he leaves next year. I mean,
1: well, right.
0: I think
1: they paid all the backups. Yeah, and this is the most important guy to that defense.
0: I've seen it written and talked about, like, you know, don't worry, that's got nothing to do with this. That everybody else has been signed.
1: Of course it does.
0: Something to do. You know, they might still have enough money against the cap. They could still figure out to make it work this year against the cap, but they've waited long enough that there are now multiple players at cornerback who are over $30 million. Maybe what would have been Porter's ceiling to ask for. Now he thinks that he's better than those guys anyway. Whether he's right or not is a different argument, but he thinks that he's better than those guys. So by taking care of everybody else first, even if it hasn't created, to use your phrase, in-house inflation, it's allowed the position to get inflated. And that might be as big of a battle as anything for the Steelers.
1: Well, Tim, here's the reality. By the market being set, he's a $30 million cornerback. They've got to pay him $30 million. If they don't, they're wrong, not him.
0: You know, the funny thing is, they've had such little luck at the cornerback position. They should value it when they've got a good one more than most teams. And I feel like they're valuing him less than some teams are valuing corners that are similarly accomplished, which is weird to see because the Steelers have been so desperate to get a pair of bookend corners. They really missed out on that, even when the defenses have been good over the years.
1: Is there any concern about Fautanu at left tackle, that switch, and about the offensive line in general?
0: I was more concerned than most about it early. I might have bought into explaining it away during minicamp and OTAs, because all four of the players involved said they're just as, if not more, comfortable on the side that they're moving to. So I kind of shelved my concern about that, and then I just saw the offensive line not play very well. I mean, like, I have a lot of faith in Fautanu as a player. I had more faith in him as a right tackle because I just think he's more built that way. But, you know, that right tackle, left tackle, in theory, this is something that's not supposed to be as important in 2026. But, yeah, I am a little concerned about the platform from which the offensive line is starting, as opposed to other positions on that offense that look pretty good against Green Bay.
1: Tim, I hear the fullback position might make a comeback. What's going on there?
0: I think with the way they run this you know, traditional West Coast offense. Everybody kind of uses the Rathman analogy for what they want to do under Mike McCarthy. Yeah, I think a more traditional use of fullback, as opposed to just, you know, the body type being there and having a guy that looked like one in Hayward, this guy's a bigger version in Nowakowski, and he can also catch the ball as needed like a tight end. I just think he's a useful piece, and they like having that. Now, that's also going to encourage them to be under center more, which I think is good. It creates more opportunity for disguise. It creates more opportunity, frankly, for creativity within the play calling. Just having that piece out there at this point is kind of a confusion element for defenses, and I think that's why McCarthy likes it.
1: Will the receiving core be 100% for week one?
0: I think Metcalf will be. I think they're kind of resting Metcalf, guarding against injury for Metcalf. I'm a little worried that Pittman's hurt. I don't know what it is. But, you know, it seemed to come on suddenly there that weekend of the night practice, and he hasn't gotten better yet. So I worry more about Pittman than I do Metcalf, and you've heard at least one interaction that Metcalf had. I think it was with Alan Saunders, who made it sound like he was going to be okay. We haven't heard the same thing yet from Pittman, so I'm a little bit more concerned about him.
1: Can Jeremy Bernard usurp Roman Wilson as the number three wideout?
0: He could if he has two more games like the first one. You know, I'm willing to give Wilson a little bit of a pass there for that performance because I think he's been good in camp. That hasn't been hype. That's been real. I think if anything, if the media is guilty of one thing about writing about and talking about Roman Wilson, it's that we may have ignored anything negative he's done at the expense of talking about everything good that he's done. Maybe we're trying to will him into being a competent number three. Bernard was drafted to be a three. You know, and Bernard's had more negative moments. He's had a couple practices, two, maybe three, where you go, oh, boy, he made a couple mistakes today. We haven't seen that out of Wilson. Anything that he has come up short with Wilson, I'm talking about, has been with effort and, you know, difficult plays that he didn't reel in. You've seen mental mistakes from Bernard, and we know that Rodgers hates those. So I think, though, when the lights come on, maybe we just learned that Bernard's not a great practice player. And when the lights come on, it's the opposite of Wilson, who seems to flash when we're really looking for it in practice, but then it never manifests in the game. I think game one was a little fluky. I think he did enough good things where maybe he was within the construct of the McCarthy offense, helping to run other guys open, and that's why Tanyan got so many passes, and that's why Bernard got so many passes. But pedigree-wise, you know, how they came into the draft, what the Steelers were looking out of him, I think Bernard was a notch above when he got here. So, yeah, it's entirely possible what you asked. He could pass him if he's just a better game day player.
1: Well, the problem with all the receivers is, you know, tight ends too, is if Rodgers likes you, you're good. If he doesn't, you're not. And he won't change his mind. I find the battle between Bernard and Wilson intriguing because Rodgers didn't trust Wilson last year, and he might not trust Bernard this year because Bernard's a rookie. And then Tonzen, I mean, I think he's a ham and egg. I think he's a bum, but maybe he can sneak in there as a receiver. Too much is up to Rodgers. We talk about McCarthy being a great offensive genius and a quarterback's guru, and I think all that's true, but Rodgers has his finger in that pie too.
0: I think, Mark, if what you're saying is, if it gets to the point where it's exaggerated and he really doesn't trust either of them, let alone Caden Weachin, who's another rookie, if he really doesn't trust either of them, I think the answer is you'll see more two tight ends and you'll see less 11 personnel, which McCarthy is known for. But, you know, I haven't heard him not trust Washington. He clearly trusts Tanyan. You've heard McCarthy talk about how much he likes having Washington out there because you can make it look like a run and still throw it to him or anyone else when it's that kind of two tight end.
1: Yeah, but Tim, that's still screwy, though, because I would trust this offense more if Rudolph was the quarterback, because then I know the McCarthy vision would be exactly executed with no compromise. With Rodgers, I just can't assume that. I trust McCarthy more than Rodgers.
0: It's possible that this whole relationship and the kumbaya and the warm and fuzzy that we're talking about with these two being reunited very quickly returns to the end of their relationship in Green Bay as opposed to the glory days. That could happen, and what you're talking about would be a chapter of that, a version of that. But I don't know, I mean, as much of a fan as I am personally of Mason Rudolph and, You know, I think he could be a lot better of a quarterback and would have been a lot better of a quarterback if he grew up under Mike McCarthy. I still think that the best version of the offense you're going to get is with Rodgers at quarterback.
1: Finally, Tim, is T.J. Watt likely to bounce back and hit double digits in sacks, or is his role potentially going to shrink?
0: That's a good thing. I think his snap count is going to shrink. I think both the snap counts of Highsmith and Watt are going to shrink because now they feel obligated to get Herbig more playing time. The fact that Herbig is out there more, that might help Watt get up to 10 sacks again because there's somebody else to account for and he's going to be moved around more often. Boy, that's a tough bet. I hadn't thought about that as a prop bet. So basically you're asking over under TJ Watt 9.5 sacks, right?
1: I didn't quote that figure, but let's use that.
0: Boy, I still think under. I don't know. Last year was stark for me, and it's not like I've seen anything yet in training camp to make me say, okay, he's back.
1: Oh, I'll go one step further. I think that contract will wind up being the most damaging in Steelers history in terms of money for nothing.
0: Yeah, if this is it for him, because both those guys aren't coming back. I think one of them will and the other one won't. I think it'll be a choice between the two at the end. And if they go with Highsmith and they eat all that dead money from Watt's contract, what you're talking about will be exactly the case.
1: But they won't do that because that's the problem with this organization's decision-making. They want Watt to be the one helmet legend.
0: You're probably right, but I would prefer to have whatever's left of Highsmith and whatever's left at Watt probably at the end of this year.
1: Amen. Tim, great stuff. Enjoy the game.
0: You got it, Mark. Thanks.
1: That's Tim Benz from The Trib. Don't forget, Tim and I do a podcast. We tape it every Sunday night, then a Facebook Live thing every Monday morning. So be sure to check that out. That's Tim. I'm Mark. Up next, we're going to talk about Joey Porter Jr. Will he stay or will he go? He going to stay, but I like quoting The Clash. 105.9 The X.
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1: How you doing, Mr. Madden? 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I love the show.
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2: It's time for the last word. Here's James Harrison on his podcast, and he's baffled like I am that Joey Porter Jr. ain't got a new deal done yet.
3: The Steelers don't have nothing that came out and said they offered this or they offered that. Yes. Floyd don't have nothing, and his people don't have nothing that came out and said we want this and we want that. What is going on? Like, I don't understand what's going on here, and we still ain't got a deal done, and we got, what, $5 million left on cap. So if I'm looking at it through the eyes of nephew, I'm like, okay, I see you move. Cool. I would love to be here, but I understand it's business, and I may have to go somewhere else to get that paper.
2: I got to compliment James Harrison on the use of all the New Jack City slang. Harrison is totally correct, and the science is deafening. It's ridiculous, not least because, like Harrison said, the Steelers do have the cap room. It's an absolute mystery. This Porter situation is the number one story with the Steelers. Despite the silence, like Mike DeFapo said on this show, the word is that the Steelers offered just $20 million per season at one point. After Herbig got $25 million per season, the backup edge rusher. You offered the star cornerback $20 million and gave the backup edge $25 million. That's not like an insult. That is an insult. And I can't figure out why the Steelers gave too much money to all the backups and would play hardball with their most important defensive player, which is what Porter is. They re-upped all the backups and left Porter in the wind. It really shows the fallacy of the Steelers and their priorities, and that'll be exacerbated when T.J. Watt drops into a backup role, or sees his snaps drop, or sees his sacks drop. It's going to show how nuts that $41 million contract is per year that they gave to Watt, paying Watt for what he used to be, not for what he is. That Watt contract is the worst contract in Steelers history, the most damaging, the vanity contract, $1 million more than Myles Garrett. I can see paying Herbig and Benton. I can. They got a bit too much, but they will very likely grow to be important to the Steelers. Watt will wind up stealing money. And juxtapose that to whatever it is they're doing with Porter and however that winds up. Without Porter, that's not a very good secondary or a very good defense. But I kind of get the feeling the Steelers think they can survive without him because of Echols and Samuel. The Steelers undervalue cornerback, but that defense can't survive without Porter. That secondary can't survive without Porter. Them guys, Echols and Samuel, they're okay backups, but they're ham and eggers. Joey Porter Jr. is a $30 million cornerback as dictated by the markets. The Steelers just got to friggin' pay him. And one thing that holds Porter back is that he doesn't bitch and moan and whine like Watt and Cam. Maybe Porter should, because the Steelers give the squeaky wheel the grease. If Peasy wants the grease, he needs to get squeaky. Steelers and Jets tonight, 7 p.m. Come watch the game with me at Nothing Man on Mount Washington. If you got Drew Aller merch, if you're wearing like a Penn State Aller jersey, then I got something for you. While supplies last. Hit the music. Sunday, it all starts. 11:30 a.m. Liverpool at Newcastle. Come on, you Reds. 105.9 The X.

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Sublime 105.9 The X. That's off Until the Sun Explodes and Sonata. They're celebrating the 30th anniversary of their self-titled album, which was just awarded diamond status, over 10 million sold. That's rage worthy. And so is this on The X.

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